0: Including philosophers, pastors, authors, artists, and humanitarians.
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6: In this bulletin, a Liberal MP trades barbs with One Nation and a reminder this Are You OK Day. With more, I'm Naomi Millam. Liberal MP Andrew Hastie says he's fighting for veterans who don't have a voice after One Nation labelled him a traitor. Mr Hastie is demanding party leader Pauline Hanson remove a cartoon on her website that describes him in that way. The former elite soldier believes he's being targeted after testifying in the Ben Robert Smith case. Mr Hastie says he wasn't the only veteran subpoenaed, but he has a public profile.
7: You call someone a traitor, particularly who served in their uniform for 12 years and 8 months, you call me a traitor 8 times, guess what, you've got a fight on your hands. And moreover, I'm standing up for the veterans who don't have a voice. The 20 plus veterans who gave evidence in the federal court, and they did so with integrity.
6: Senator Hanson argues the cartoon is satire and she doesn't really believe Mr Hastie is a traitor. More than 100,000 cases of online child sexual exploitation have been reported in the past year. Australian Federal Police say this is up 21% compared to the previous 12 months. AFP Commander Joanne Cameron says the rise in figures is likely due to increased reporting.
8: This rise in reporting does not necessarily equate to a corresponding rise in offending. And that's because greater education and awareness have continued to drive stronger reporting of online child sexual exploitation. However, any report we receive is one report too many.
6: This week is National Child Protection Week. A Brisbane GP says Are You OK Day needs to be about adopting regular check-ins with colleagues and loved ones and not be just an annual gesture. Today's National Day encourages people to talk about their mental health and how to better support those who are struggling. Dr. Ancita Carmaker says people can follow four important steps when striking up a conversation.
9: Which is to ask the questions and listen and encourage for an action to happen and check back in. So being there and listening and actively listening to them is really important. And then also having that follow-up as well so that you're following them up in the next week or even a day if it's needed.
6: Apple has unveiled its latest generation of iPhones, including a foldable version. The iPhone Duo opens to a 7.6-inch display. To NRL, Dolphins young gun Jack Bostock says he would love the opportunity to represent Australia. The 23-year-old was called into the New South Wales Origin team this year and will enter the finals series for the first time with the Dolphins. Bostock told Nine News a kangaroo jersey is the next goal.
10: That and the Origin, so I definitely do want to represent Australia at the end of the year, whether that comes or not. We'll just see what happens with this finals series.
6: Meantime, the Dolphins are marking their territory in Brisbane with a giant fin set to cruise down the river from midday today. That's the latest news and sport. I'm Naomi Millam.
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11: 5 minutes past 10, a cloudy day coming up today. Winds easterly, 25 to 35 k's an hour, heading towards an expected top of 18 degrees, down to a low overnight tonight of 9.
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13: It's Mark here with you for Terrific Thursday. Hopefully you got your cup of coffee, whatever it is, the latte with almond milk and your banana bread. We've got some little runaways that are coming out, play sometimes our grandchildren. Here's Benson Boone with Little Runaway.
14: Little runaway, the world's never easy. 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

0: Nice one there from Band Reeves. And if I didn't have you, here is our word for today. Comes from Hosea 10, verse 12. Sow for yourselves righteousness, reap in mercy, break up your fallow ground. 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
8: Hi, this is Rob Martin with God in 60 Seconds. 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And here the Old Testament book of Job helps. 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Yet amidst our suffering, there is hope, because God himself suffered. 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We don't always know why God allows suffering, but we do know one day it will end. To open up more space for reflection and conversation about God, go to thirdspace.org.au.
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0: You Two, along with Mary J. Blige and One. I think that's a 90s song. These songs still to come before the top of the hour from Josiah Queen and Shepherd. Hear a voice.
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1: When I was a kid, yeah, back in the day, when hot chips came wrapped up in newspaper and cost 5 cents, our local fast food shop was run by a couple of Greek brothers. One time they gave me 5 cents too much in change. Well, I went back and returned the 5 cents to them. They were both so grateful and amazed that someone would do that. And the great thing was that from then on, there were always a few extra lollies or chips for me whenever I bought something there. It was their way of saying thank you. And you know what? I didn't mind one little bit. There's this story in the Bible about how Jesus healed 10 lepers and only one came back to thank him. It's like Jesus was saying, don't be upset if people don't show you gratitude. Only one in 10 said thanks to me. And so remember, you be the one in 10 who says thanks.
0: To receive GNU's Unlimited Daily Devotional email, visit goodnewsunlimited.com.
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0: It was Tasha Layton, and I got you. Today is the 10th of September. It is also Are You Okay Day, so important to ask friends and family this. Started right here in Australia in 2009. It is also School Picture Day. Now that we are into September, I guess most schools would have already had theirs done. And I personally still look back at some of my old school photos from primary days and have a little bit of a contact with some of those people through Facebook.
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5: Ever been tangled? I'm Danny Sinnott with Another Brave to Go. It's not fun, is it? I remember getting a hairbrush tangled in my hair once and it took ages to get it out and it hurt like crazy. A bit like the tangled messes we get into in life when we make poor choices. The problem with poor choices is that the more we refuse to deal with them, the more tangled we get and the more bound we become until we're so stifled that we're held captive and we can't enjoy life. What are you tangled up in? In Hebrews chapter 12, verses 1 and 2, it says, "Therefore, since we are surrounded by such a great cloud of witnesses, let us throw off everything that hinders and the sin that so easily entangles, and let us run with perseverance the race marked out for us, fixing our eyes on Jesus, the pioneer and perfecter of our faith." God wants to untangle you. Start by owning your stuff. 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Let go, forgive and say I'm sorry to God, to others and even yourself. Jesus loves you so much and he knows that once you untangle from this mess, you'll be free to move in your incredible destiny with hope and joy. 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
5: In this bulletin, the stoush between a Liberal MP and One Nation continues, and in sport tennis. With the details, I'm Naomi Millam. Liberal MP Andrew Hastie says he's standing up for other veterans who don't have a voice as his fight with One Nation ramps up. Michael Packey reports.
6: Andrew Hastie is demanding One Nation remove a cartoon on their website, labelling him a traitor. He believes the minor party is targeting him after he testified against former Army colleague Ben Robert Smith. Mr. Hastie says he wasn't the only one who had to give evidence, but there were 20 other elite soldiers.
7: And are you calling them traitors as well? Because if you are, just own it.
6: One Nation leader Pauline Hanson has told News 24 the cartoon is satire and she doesn't personally believe Mr. Hastie is a traitor.
8: This is just completely a storm in teacup.
6: The minor party says it will not remove the cartoon from its social media accounts, while Mr. Hastie admits he can't afford to launch legal action against One Nation.
5: Michael Packey reporting. Labor has released proposed legislation governing gas supply to the east coast of Australia. The Albanese government says gas producers must supply the domestic market with up to 20% of their gas. Existing contracts with other countries will be honoured in order to ensure the stability of gas exports. The reservation scheme will be delayed until July 2028. Health experts are warning Queenslanders to be infection aware over the coming wet season. Research from James Cook University is highlighting the growing risk of melioidosis during increased rainfall. Associate Professor and Emergency Physician Dr. Colin Banks says the infection can be life-threatening.
9: So melioidosis is the infection from a bacteria. It's a bacteria that lives in the soil, and during the wet season it becomes more accessible, I guess. Once there's been heavy rains, we find that people, particularly those with certain chronic disease risk factors, can develop an infection.
5: Those with underlying health conditions like diabetes, chronic kidney or lung disease face the greatest risk. The United States will ban imports on a range of Canadian products, including alcoholic spirits, some dairy goods and motorbikes. The move follows Canada's retaliatory tariffs on American goods. The bans will kick in at the end of this month. To tennis, Karen Khachanov, Elena Rybakina and Coco Gauff are the latest players to advance to the US Open semi-finals. Local hope Ben Shelton defeated Carlos Alcaraz in a record-breaking five-setter, with the match finishing after 3:30 in the morning. Shelton says he's exhausted.
10: Yeah, I'm tired. That was a war, epic match. I mean, so physical.
5: Shelton will take on fellow American Francis Tiafoe in the semis. That's the latest news and sport. I'm Naomi Millam.
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11: A cloudy day coming up today. Winds easterly 25 to 35 k's an hour, heading towards an expected top of 18 degrees, down to a low of 9 degrees overnight tonight. Tomorrow, partly cloudy and 19.
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0: 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What is the worst vegetable to have on a ship? Never really thought about it. What is the worst vegetable to have on a ship?
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0: Mitch King and Paradise of Voice Forgotten, Voice FM. And we were talking about what is the worst vegetable have on a ship. I've been on one cruise, probably like to go on another. Apparently the worst vegetable to have on a ship is a leek, that is L-E-E-K, and then after brackets, L-E-A-K. Is that funny or not?
1: What do you find the hardest about parenting?
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0: Ellie Holcomb, and I will carry you also in there, Ed Sheeran. 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
1: Eddie Wu is the high school maths teacher and internet sensation who won the Australia Day Local Hero Award in 2018. After one student couldn't make it to class, he decided to film his maths classes and put them on YouTube. Now he's reached millions of people all around the world with his WooTube channel. Eddie says he's not a teacher who is a Christian, he is a Christian who is a teacher. He said, "My understanding of the reason people are given the gifts they have is to serve those around them, both in the Christian context and in the world today." He says that you only have to scratch a little beneath the surface of any subject to find the design of God in it. But with mathematics, it's so obvious. We talk about the fact that the universe is designed in this way, and you can find all of these patterns. Do you think that's a coincidence? One of the things he loves to point out is that we call the universe the cosmos, which means ordered and structured and designed, as opposed to chaos. And the reason why we find these mathematical principles is because there was a designer, who we didn't just spring into being. It has immense beauty. Why on earth should the equations of the earth be beautiful? The answer is because we have a beautiful designer who designs things beautifully. So for me, he said, it's a source of marvelling at the way that God has crafted the universe. I'm Matt Prater. For more, go to historymakers.tv.
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3: In this bulletin, a former Victorian Liberal MP joining Family First and tensions escalating in the Middle East. With the details, I'm Jaden James. One Nation MP Barnaby Joyce says he doesn't understand why Andrew Hastie is angry with him. The Liberal MP is demanding the minor party remove a cartoon on their website, labelling him a traitor. The former elite soldier claims Senator Hanson and Mr Joyce are lying cowards. Mr Joyce is hoping the issue can be resolved.
4: I've reached out to Andrew last night. I've said, look, my door's open. If you want to talk about this, I don't know why he thinks I'm a liar. I don't quite know what he believes I lied about. I'm disappointed. He thinks I'm a coward. I don't know how he came to that opinion, but that's up to him.
3: One Nation leader Pauline Hanson says the cartoon is satire and doesn't personally believe Mr Hastie is a traitor. The Westpac chief executive believes Australia's housing shortage will cause property prices to start rising again next year. Anthony Miller forecasts values will increase by 3% and then by 8% in 2028. Mr Miller says this would likely wipe out the cooling effect of Labor's tax changes. Former Victorian Liberal MP Moira Deeming is preparing to run for the Family First Party at the November state election. Mrs Deeming was disendorsed by the Liberal Party and then quit on the same day of the Labor leadership spill. She says she will run again for an upper seat in the Western Metropolitan region for the Conservative Minor Party.
5: I'm just laser focused on getting rid of Labor, making sure that the upper house, every single seat that we can in the upper house, that we fight to make sure that it doesn't go to the left. That's my goal. If we're going to turn this state around, we absolutely need to fight for every single seat. I've got a profile. People in the West know me.
3: Victorians head to the polls on November 28. Overseas, US President Donald Trump claims high oil prices driven by the conflict with Iran won't fall until after November's midterm elections. Global crude has surged back above $100 a barrel after new attacks on oil tankers and Saudi production facilities. The president says while the midterms have put some things on hold, both Iran and oil prices will be brought down.
6: And they're doing very poorly. Their country is in shambles right now. They're going to be tumbling down, and we'll get them down, I think, for gasoline. We'll get them below $2 a gallon.
7: But not until after the midterm.
6: I think it's going to take a little bit longer than the midterm.
7: And Mr. President...
3: The US says it struck 5 Iranian tankers in response to Iran targeting a warship. In sport, women's tennis will officially have a new world number one, Craig Gabriel reports.
8: Elena Rybakina takes over the position for the first time from Arina Sabalenka, who's held it for 99 consecutive weeks. Rybakina defeated Zhang Qinwen 3-6, 6-1, 6-4 to reach the US Open semis, and that was enough to also give her the top spot. She's the first player from Kazakhstan to achieve the milestone.
3: Meantime, American Ben Shelton has knocked out Carlos Alcaraz out of the US Open in a marathon quarterfinal. That's the latest news in sport. I'm Jaden James.
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0: A cloudy day coming up today. Winds easterly 25 to 35 k's an hour, heading towards an expected top of 18 degrees, down to a low of 9 degrees overnight tonight. Tomorrow, partly cloudy and 19.
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0: think that one's from Friends in the 90s, the Rembrandts, and I'll Be There For You. 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
5: 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But Jesus moves at a different pace. When his friend Lazarus was sick, his sisters begged Jesus to come, but he waited 4 days. When he finally arrived, Lazarus was already in the grave. Grief had settled in. But Jesus wasn't late. John chapter 11 verse 25 says, "I am the resurrection and the life." His delay wasn't neglect, it was purpose. He was about to do something greater than they imagined. Maybe you're waiting on God right now, praying, hoping, wondering why he hasn't stepped in. Don't mistake his delay for distance. He's working in the wait, always. He's never in a hurry, but he's never too late. Trust his timing. He knows what he's doing.
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0: Jason Derulo along with Jessica Mailboy, and I give you love. 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

0: you put it in your oven. Fair enough. If you've got a small kitchen, some people do, that's where you put it. That's it for me, done and dusted for Thursday. You guys have a great afternoon with Cam in the Daily. He's in from 1. I'll catch you for the end of the week tomorrow, Friday from 10. Bye for now.
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5: Hi, it's Jamin, your 1 minute coach. Here are my three favourite problem-solving questions. 1. What problem are you looking to solve? Sounds simple, but you can't fix it until you've named it. Be precise. What specifically is wrong? One of the biggest challenges to solving problems in our lives is that we have often not understood what the problem is. 2. Are you sure that is actually the problem? Be careful you're not just dealing with the symptoms of a deeper problem. People are often full of self-judgment towards themselves for being in this position at all. Therefore, their diagnosis of the problem is full of blame, which makes it impossible to see what is happening objectively. Misdiagnosis instantly stops the problem-solving process. 3. Who would know how to solve this? Who has already solved it? Surely it has been solved many times before. This allows you to see your problem as simple and hard, not complicated and unique. As Einstein says, you can't solve the problem with the same level of thinking that created it in the first place. For more information, go to oneminutecoach.com.au.
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0: 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When you're looking for your dream home, leverage John's passion for real estate and understanding of the local market and turn your dreams into reality.
4: In this bulletin, the coalition opposing Labor's social media reforms and excitement building for Melbourne's NFL game. With more, I'm Jaden James. The opposition will not support Labor's digital duty of care legislation as it currently stands. Users would be allowed to opt out of algorithms which help drive content to their social media feeds. However, the coalition argues the legislation also gives the communications minister too much power to order the removal of content. The opposition says the minister should not have this level of control, claiming it's a threat to free speech. The New South Wales Premier is vowing to get its new anti-gang crime laws through Parliament as quickly as possible. The state government has unveiled further changes after two fatal shootings last week, both believed to be cases of mistaken identity. Chris Minns says they want to send a clear message.
5: We don't want to muck around with endless political debates on the floor of the Parliament. These laws are needed today. We believe they'll make a major difference in smashing up these criminal groups. But these murders are worrying and concerning, and they're, I know, a major issue.
4: The state government will introduce life sentences for those involved in planning a murder. NFL fever continues to sweep Melbourne, with the LA Rams arriving ahead of tomorrow's game against the San Francisco 49ers. Up to 100,000 people are expected at the MCG for the first NFL match in Australia. San Francisco 49ers 2024 International Fan of the Year, Hugh Davies, is one of thousands of fans who can't wait.
6: You never sort of thought you'd get an NFL game here, so to be an NFL fan, you've got to be committed to very early mornings, watching them at 3 a.m. or 4 a.m. or travelling all the way to the other side of the world to see your team play.
4: The San Francisco 49ers have been in Melbourne for nearly a week. Apple is embracing the folding phone, but it comes at a price. The tech giant has unveiled the iPhone Duo, but tech expert Stephen Fenech says it's not cheap.
7: It starts at $34.99, $3,409. That's laptop prices. That's MacBook Pro prices. And if you want to spec it up to the 2 terabyte model, you're looking at over nearly $5,000.
4: Apple also announced the iPhone 18 Pro. In AFL, Dane Zorko is hoping to continue to repay the faith shown in him after signing a one-year contract extension with the Lions. Zorko says he's put a lot of work into his body to ensure his longevity.
8: Yeah, a shot, no doubt about it. Yeah, well, obviously a lot's gone into it with medical teams and outside personnel helping. Obviously it's been well documented the help the gym's given me over the last, well, since the end of 2022, reconfiguring my body and getting into the best shape it possibly has, so...
4: The 37-year-old former captain is in line to overtake Simon Black for most games for the Lions early next season. That's the latest news in sport. I'm Jaden James.
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9: A cloudy day coming up today. Winds easterly, 25 to 35 k's an hour, heading towards an expected top of 18 degrees, down to a low of 9 degrees overnight tonight. Tomorrow, partly cloudy and 19.
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12: If you're looking out at your garden, out the back or even out the front, and if you've got a bit of a green thumb, you'll know that nothing grows out there without your attention. There's a verse in the Bible, in Hosea chapter 10, verse 12, that reminds us that our hearts are pretty similar. It says, plough your fields, scatter seeds of justice, and harvest faithfulness. Worship me the Lord, and I will send my saving power down like rain. So, if you want to live a life that reflects God's goodness, you got to cultivate it. You got to seek Him. choose righteousness and keep showing up, even when that growth feels slow.
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12: All right, yes, hello, welcome to the daily. Happy Thursday. Cam here with you for the next few hours. We've got lots to cover off. There is brand new music from Matt Carney. Megan Woods has given us a new demo, and Carly Ann Taylor is dropping the title track of her new album tomorrow. I will cover off all of these stories at the news desk. Frank Cash, your artist of the week, is just not too far off now, just over a week from dropping her debut solo album called Here I Am. We'll hear her talking a little bit later about something that she wants you to take away as you listen to these songs. We've got another one of the new tracks called Menace to play for you a little bit later on in the show. But right now, it's National Child Protection Week. And I'm going to introduce you in just a moment to an organization. They're a global leader that are working to end modern slavery and to protect people in poverty from violence. Sadly, many children are caught up in many terrible scenarios. We're going to be joined in just a moment from IJM Australia. Their CEO, David Braga, joins us to highlight the incredible work that they do next on The Daily.
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0: Hey, you are tuned in to The Daily. Now, this week, at the moment, it is National Child Protection Week. And I wanted to introduce you to an organization called IJM. Now, they are the world's largest organization that's working to end modern slavery and to protect people in poverty from violence. And that includes children. Joining me is the CEO of IJM Australia, David Braga. Welcome to The Daily, David.
1: Thanks, Cam. Appreciate you having me on the show.
0: Tell me, David, as we work our way through National Child Protection Week, if someone is simply hearing about you for the very first time through this conversation, what's the best way that you would describe the work that you guys are involved with and how you are leading globally through your efforts?
1: Thank you. International Justice Mission works in 33 different communities around the world at the moment. Our goal is to strengthen local justice systems to prevent violence and protect vulnerable people and hold offenders accountable. So that justice system is about law enforcement, it's about the court process, and it's about the support for victims of crime. And sadly, in parts of the world, those systems don't work well. So we come in working alongside the local government and local officials to uplift and build their capacity and build their capability so that then we can leave and they'll be then in a system that's working to protect people.
0: Do you have information or some research data that indicates how many children are actually being caught up in situations like this within the communities that you're working with?
1: Yeah, so the global estimate, best global estimate, is that there are 50 million people around the world in what we now call modern slavery, and more than a quarter of them are children.
0: Are there any individual stories? And obviously every single person has a need and we're trying to help as many people as we can, especially on National Child Protection Week, to bring awareness to the incredible work that you guys are doing through IJM. But is there one particular story that you could share of just how incredibly transformational the work that you've been doing is, as you've identified someone, you've helped, you've worked with local authorities to pull them out and to just help to restore them back into a more positive life?
1: Cam, let me share the story of Barbie.
0: Yeah.
1: So Barbie was a Filipino, or is a Filipino girl. She was 14 at the time of the exploitation that was perpetrated against her. In the Philippines, our work is to deal with the online live streaming of children to produce sexual abuse material. And Barbie's aunt chose to traffic her in that way, took photos of her, and was looking to sell those online to people who wanted that type of content. That came to IJM's attention. We were investigating with the Filipino law enforcement all those types of cases and identified her aunt as an offender, and that led to her aunt's arrest. And the really good news is that Barbie has gone on now to be able to join a survivor network in the Philippines and become an advocate and share her experience and use her voice to ask for change. Including, she came to Australia at the end of 2024 and was able to speak in the Parliament, and presented her story to the then Communications Minister, Michelle Rowland, and asked the government to bring about, you know, legal change here to protect children like herself. And what she was specifically asking for then was the digital duty of care, which of course the federal government has just announced this week. Yeah. So it's really exciting to see how a young woman like Barbie can use her personal experience, but use it to then ask for transformative change that can bring protection to other children in the future. And here we are, and the change is coming.
0: Brilliant. David Braga is the CEO of IJM Australia. Keep up the incredible work, David. It's been so encouraging hearing you explain just the work that you're doing today, and especially great to highlight this week on National Child Protection Week. David, thanks for joining us on The Daily.
1: Thanks, Cam. Appreciate your time. Thank you.
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0: Still to come on the daily, there's some brand new music from Matt Carney. We'll cover it off at the news desk. But it's important to acknowledge that today, Thursday the 10th of September, is Are You Okay Day.
1: Are You Okay Day is one day of the year, but life is every day. So if you spot the signs a friend, family member, colleague or loved one might be struggling, you can ask Are You Okay any day. Whenever you have the time to give your full attention, Monday through Sunday, January to December, find a place where the other person will feel comfortable to talk. If you're not sure how to start, think about the everyday ways you already check in with the people you care about. We often ask, are you okay, without even realising it. Like when you call a friend to chat, drop in on family, or go for coffee with a colleague. If you're ready to really listen to the answer, you can start with a simple question. How are you? What's been happening? How are you travelling? You'll know the right words. And remember, some life challenges don't go away overnight, which is why you should keep checking in. That way, they'll know you're there for a chat if they need one. Ask, are you okay, any day? Because a conversation could change a life.
0: Conversation that starts today could be the beginning for a brighter tomorrow. We're going to log into the Daily Randomizer in just a sec to see if we can find a song that ties into this idea next at the Daily.
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0: Next on the Daily, brand new music from Matt Carney. Can you hear when we call? There when we fall. Stand in the back, suck. His new album is now less than a month away, and he's just given us another taste with a song called Pacific City. We'll cover this up at the news desk and give you a listen after this.
1: Like right now, I'm going to mix things up a little bit.
0: All right, we're going to log into the Daily Randomizer. It's our computer here in the studio. Based on the search data we enter in, it's going to select the next song for us to listen to based on something that we are acknowledging today, and it is Are You Okay Day, Thursday the 10th of September. If you've got a feeling that someone that you know or care about isn't behaving as they normally would, maybe they're seeming out of sorts, or they're just not themselves, that we're encouraged today to trust that gut instinct and to act on it and to check in and ask if they're okay. And by starting a conversation and commenting on the changes that you've noticed, you could help that family member, that friend or that workmate feel safe and open up a little bit. If they say they're not okay, there are a number of steps and free resources online to show that they are supported and you can help them find these strategies to better manage with what's going on. If they are okay and they say, yeah, actually I'm good, well, then that person also knows that you're someone who cares enough to ask. So for Are You Okay Day today, let's check in on someone and let's see which song the randomizer is going to dish up for us. I mean, my mind thinks of one instantly, but let's see. I'm on the same page as the randomizer here. We are messengers. This has been one of their biggest songs throughout their career. It's always a highlight in their set. They've played it here in Australia a couple of times now. But from We Are Messengers on Are You Okay Day, this is Maybe It's Okay at the Daily. If I-

0: Hey, you tune into The Daily. Cam here. Let's fly over to the news desk for our first little update on the show.
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0: All right, Matt Carney is continuing the countdown to the release of his brand new album called Hanging by a Heartstring. Now, he's just released another one of the new songs called Pacific City. He said, a few months ago, I asked everyone who pre-ordered the record what my next single should be. He sent it out ahead of time to those people. And he said, this one came up the most. So here is Pacific City.

0: Very stripped back, minimalist production on this song called Pacific City. We've got a few tracks from this album that have dropped now. Hanging by a Heartstring, the new album from Matt Carney. It's a month away. It drops October 9.
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8: In the book, The Five Languages of Apology, the authors identify five elements of a good apology. One, expressing regret. Two, taking responsibility. Three, making restitution. Four, genuine repentance. And five, requesting forgiveness. In the Bible, there's an interaction between Moses and the Pharaoh of Egypt. Pharaoh gave an apology to Moses that fell short in almost all these aspects. He expresses no regret, demonstrates no real repentance or change, makes no attempt to offer restitution of any form, and despite asking Moses to pray for him, does not ask for forgiveness. Apologies are never easy. It's hard to admit when you are wrong. But learn from the mistakes of the Pharaoh of Egypt. Next time you apologize, be sure you actually mean it.
7: Carl Faze for DailyNudge.org.
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0: still to come on the Daily News from Megan Woods. She's given us a new demo, which surprisingly isn't on her forthcoming new album, which is here next month. But she says she wrote this song for a family member who was facing a bit of a tough health battle. I will give you a listen to this one. The lyrics are quite beautiful. Also, we've got another look at your artist of the week, Franny Cash. Going to play this song, Menace, and hear what Franny says with her debut solo album, Here I Am, dropping next month, as she says that she hopes you take away when you sit and listen to this collection of songs. The word that she uses is quite poignant, so we'll hear from her a little bit later on in the show. Plus, a little bit of parenting perspective today that'll hit, especially if you've got kids that are a little older, but something to cherish if they're a little younger. It's all coming up for our Daily Thought next hour at the Daily.
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5: In this bulletin, Labor softens its gas reservation plan, Brisbane to trial AI traffic lights, and transport workers striking. Good afternoon, I'm Jaden James. Labor is watering down its gas reservation policy, with producers required to offer up to 20% of gas to the East Coast market. The move is designed to make sure Australia can access its abundance of gas at a cheaper price, but Energy Minister Chris Bowen says the new rules will be delayed until mid-2028.
6: We see it as sensible calibration, taking on board feedback from players. The 20% figure is still the absolute core of the policy, but there's no point reserving gas that Australians don't need.
5: Existing contracts with other countries will still be honoured in order to ensure the stability of gas exports. Brisbane City Council has given the green light to a new AI traffic signal trial. Chloe Affleck has the details.
7: 15 intersections along Calvin Grove Road and 22 on Logan Road will be fitted out with the technology as part of Australia's largest pilot program of the AI traffic signal system. The trial will mark the first time the technology has been used to coordinate multiple sets of traffic lights. Brisbane City Council is hoping the move will help improve travel times across the corridors while making them safer for all road users.
5: Chloe Affleck reporting. Queensland Police in the Darling Downs have detected almost 150 weapons in the last 2 months under Jack's Law. More than 10,000 people were scanned from July to September, resulting in 62 people being charged. In one case, a 17-year-old was charged after officers found her carrying a knife at a Toowoomba shopping centre. Transport Workers Union members are taking industrial action in Perth today. Workers are calling for better pay and safer conditions, job security, and to have a say in the future of their industries. TWU's WA State Secretary Tim Dawson says it's part of larger Australia-wide action.
8: Pretty big around Australia, but about 12,000 members walking off the job today. And, you know, we've negotiated successfully with over 12,000 of our members with companies like Linfox, TGE, Toll. So they've settled, they've come to the table and done the deal, but there's a number of companies that haven't.
5: The TWU provides freight for brands including Aldi, BHP and Coca-Cola. In sport, the Opals are into the quarterfinals of the Women's Basketball World Cup after a thrilling 82-80 point win against Italy. The Aussies led by 20 at the start of the final quarter, but Italy came storming home and had a layup right on the buzzer, just missing and losing the chance for overtime.
9: Italy very likely could put up a three. It's going to be Passa! To go out!
5: The Opals will take on Spain in tomorrow morning's quarterfinal. That's the latest news in sport. I'm Jaden James.
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10: A cloudy day coming up today. Winds easterly 25 to 35 k's an hour, heading towards an expected top of 18 degrees, down to a low of 9 degrees overnight tonight. Tomorrow, partly cloudy and 19.
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13: If you're looking out at your garden, out the back or even out the front, and if you've got a bit of a green thumb, you'll know that nothing grows out there without your attention. There's a verse in the Bible, in Hosea chapter 10 and verse 12, that reminds us that our hearts are pretty similar. It says, plow your fields, scatter seeds of justice and harvest faithfulness. Worship me, the Lord, and I will send my saving power down like rain. So if you want to live a life that reflects God's goodness, you got to cultivate it. You got to seek him, choose righteousness, and keep showing up, even when that growth feels slow.
14: I'm Angelique.
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15: 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Definitely worth it.
14: 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I just remember thinking, like, I can't believe this is happening.
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13: Yes, welcome to the show. You're tuned into the daily. We're almost done. We got the weekend just around the corner now. Megan Woods has given us a new demo. We'll give you a listen to this pretty powerful new song. She wrote it in response to a family member that was dealing with a pretty tough health battle. So the lyrics here are quite beautiful. We'll give you a listen to this new song. And interestingly, it's actually not on her debut album that drops next month. So she's already starting to write more music. As well as that, we've got another look at your artist of the week, Franny Cash. We're going to hear her talk about something that she hopes you take away when you listen to her debut album when that drops next month. The word that she uses, it's really interesting. It's quite poignant as you sit with your own stories, your own experiences, and blend those in with the lyrics and the stories that she's telling through these songs. Going to play one called Menace for you in just a moment. But if you're a parent, whether your children are young or a little bit older, our daily thought in just a moment is going to get you thinking. And it's a perfect idea because that's what we like to do with this segment. Stand by. We'll do it next at the Daily.
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0: 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It's Cam here. Let's dive straight in to our daily thought.
1: Something to think about.
2: Wow, I never thought of it like that.
0: Something a little different today because the post that I came across on social media just encapsulated a number of things that, as a dad, I've been feeling lately. Now, my kids are a little bit more grown up. They're heading into their teen years, so we're past the early stage of childhood. I've got a 16-year-old, a 14-year-old, and a 12-year-old. And this post that I came across just hit different. It's a fictional story, but it's one that I felt deeply. Here it is. Last night, I found my wife standing in the hallway outside our son's bedroom. The door was closed. She wasn't going in. She was just listening. I whispered, "What are you doing?" She smiled. "He doesn't ask me to tuck him in anymore." And then she looked back at the door. I don't know when the last time was. That sentence stayed with me because there was a time when bedtime felt endless. One more story, one more glass of water, one more hug, one more reason not to turn off the light. We used to joke about it. Someday they'll put themselves to bed. Someday we'll have our evenings back. Someday the house will finally be quiet. And somehow, without either of us noticing, someday arrived. No announcement, no warning, just a bedroom door that started closing on its own. And that's the strange thing about raising children. You celebrate every little independence until you realize their independence is made from things they no longer need from you. One day you carry them everywhere and then they walk. One day they reach for your hand and then they run ahead. One day they'll call for you at night and then one night they don't. I stood beside my wife in that hallway. Neither of us said anything. Behind that door was the same little boy, just a little less little than he was yesterday. So we went downstairs. The house was quiet. Exactly the kind of quiet we used to wish for. Funny, because neither of us wanted it anymore. Maybe parenthood is 1,000 goodbyes you don't recognize as goodbyes. The last time they fall asleep on your chest. The last bath. The last bedtime story. The last carry me. So tomorrow, if he asks me to stay 5 more minutes, I will. Because childhood doesn't disappear all at once. It leaves quietly, one ordinary moment at a time. And most of the time, you only discover something was the last time long after it already happened. So cherish these moments. It's something to think about. That's your daily thought.
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0: Still to come on The Daily, we got some news from Megan Woods.
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0: The countdown is on to her brand new album, her debut, which is going to be here next month. And she's already moving forward past that with even more new music, even though the album's not even out yet. She's just given us a taste of a brand new demo, which isn't a part of the 10 songs on the album. So she's full steam ahead. We'll give you a listen to the lyrics in it are absolutely beautiful. She wrote it about a family member that was dealing with a tough health battle and some things that she wanted to remind them in the midst of that difficult season. So we'll cover that off for you at the news desk after we hear from Franny.
2: So tell me why.
0: Franny Cash is our Artist of the Week. Her debut album, Here I Am, is almost here. It drops next week. And we've been listening to some of the songs from it a week early because she's dropped half a dozen of them in the pre-release. We're going to hear her next talk about a word that she hopes you take away as you sit with these songs. And the word that she's chosen is actually quite poignant in the way that you can sit with your own experience and blend the lyrics and what these songs are trying to say. You'll hear her explain that next at The Daily.
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0: again. Still to come on The Daily, a new demo from Megan Woods.
1: The truth is I am my father's child. I make him proud and I make him smile.
0: Yeah, it's a song that she says she wrote for a family member who was facing a difficult health battle. We'll give you a listen to this new demo at the news desk in just a sec. As for right now, let's turn our attention to Franny Cash. We are counting down to the release of her debut solo album. It'll be here next week, called Here I Am. Every day this week, we've been highlighting one of the new songs from the project, because there's half a dozen or so that she's dropped through this pre-release campaign. And in a recent interview, she was talking about what she hopes people take away as they sit with this collection of songs.
2: I mean, I think it's interesting. It always surprises me. Like, I can go in with an idea of like what I want people to feel or what I want to achieve. And it's really always just so cool to see how it is different. Everybody has a different experience. Everybody's going to pull something different. And I think that's the fun thing about art, is like, I throw the Frisbee to you and it hits you completely different than it hit me. And it's like when you release something and then it just becomes its own thing for each person. I'm excited to watch that happen. I'm curious to see how that will happen. But I do hope that, I think the word validation is like my kind of word that I hope people will feel.
0: Here's your artist of the week, Franny Cash. The new album drops next week. Here's one of the brand new songs from it. It's been out for a little while now. I love this one, called Menace at The Daily.

0: Are you tuned into The Daily? It's Cam here. Let's get over to the news desk for a sneak peek at something brand new.
1: I like to get the daily news.
0: So brand new, it's not even released. In fact, it's still a demo. Megan Woods is dropping her self-titled debut album next month, and she's just dropped a bit of a demo of a new song online. She says, "This is a song that I wrote about a family member going through a tough health battle. It's called Eyes on Jesus." She says, "What do you guys think? Should I record this for reals?"

0: As you'd expect, the comment section has gone into overdrive. Now, interestingly, she's been legit because often artists can use this as a strategy for a song that they have actually already finished off in the studio. But interestingly, this is not one of the 10 songs that appear on the track listing for her forthcoming self-titled debut. It lands on October 9. As for this one, we'll just keep you posted.
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5: 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I'm Jenny Sinnott with another Brave to Go. 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Running out of milk is an easy fix. We just head off to the shop and grab a new carton. But what about deeper needs like love, trust, encouragement, and relationship? It's so often in life we close ourselves off or run into all sorts of habits, desperately trying to fill up our world, only to be left dry. We look for milk in an empty carton. We look for life in things that are dead. In Luke chapter 24, we read about the followers of Jesus in deep grief and left feeling excruciatingly empty after the death of Jesus. And they went to the tomb expecting to find him there dead. They'd shut themselves off to hope. It says, but they found the stone rolled away from the tomb. They went in and did not find the body of Jesus. And it happened as they were greatly perplexed about this, that behold, two men stood before them in shining garments. And then, as they were afraid and bowed their faces to the earth, he said to them, why do you seek the living among the dead? He's not here, but he's risen. When we're running on empty and we keep looking to dead things in our life, or we shut ourselves off, we also seek the living among the dead. Jesus is the risen and living God. He's alive. So why do we act like he's dead? He is life, and he wants to pour into you and fill you up. He's the breath of life, the one who breathes the air of life into you, the living water who quenches your thirst, the bread of life that feeds and sustains you, the living word that speaks truth and life to light up your soul. Whether it be through unfiltered prayer and worship, a song, a circumstance, or another human being that he puts in your path, he's constantly chasing you down with a cup that is overflowing with his love. Open your heart and let his love flood your soul. For more resources, podcasts and videos on doing life together, head on over to our website, braveenough.org.
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0: Still to come on the daily, Carly Ann Taylor is readying to release a brand new song tomorrow. In fact, this new song is set to be the title track of her new album, which will drop next year. It sounds really, I really love what she's done with this song. So we'll tell you the special story behind it. She said that when she first got the demo back, she was bawling and hysterically crying for an entire day. So it really means a lot. We'll give you a listen to this new song that drops tomorrow. Plus, right through this week, it's National Child Protection Week. And I'm going to introduce you to an organization who is a global leader. They're working to end modern slavery and protect people in poverty from violence and some of these horrendous situations. And sadly, a number of these people that they're working with are children. My special guest is going to give us a snapshot on the problem that exists right now, but the incredible work that they're doing. It's going to be great to highlight this on National Child Protection Week next hour at The Daily.
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4: In this bulletin, the stoush between a Liberal MP and One Nation intensifying, and the Victorian government pushing ahead with working from home laws. With more, I'm Jaden James. One Nation is being urged to remove a cartoon from its social media accounts, which describes Liberal MP Andrew Hastie as a traitor. Mr. Hastie believes he's been targeted because he testified in the Ben Robert Smith case. One Nation leader Pauline Hanson argues the cartoon is satire and doesn't personally believe the former elite soldier is a traitor. Mr. Hastie says that's just a cop-out.
5: And so I've called on Pauline Hanson to either own her words, come out and own them and call me a traitor, or take the cartoon down. She's taken the weaker option. She hasn't taken responsibility for it. She pinned it to her account. It's still pinned to her account. And I think that shows weak leadership in someone who can't take responsibility for her actions. And this is someone who talks about being the Prime Minister of Australia.
4: One Nation MP Barnaby Joyce is hoping the issue can be resolved. Victorian Premier Ben Carroll has accused the business community of having an ideological opposition to working from home as he pushes ahead with his legislation. Debate is resuming in the upper house today after the Premier made a series of amendments. The changes ensure businesses will only have to pay costs strictly limited to essential hardware, software, and secure IT network access, and specifically exclude internet costs. Mr. Carroll says he has sat down with business leaders.
6: The business community have been worked with, consulted. They do have an ideological opposition to this. However, having said that, I've sat down with them on several occasions and tried to do what I can to make sure work from home not only works for families, but works for employers as well.
4: Employers will also be given increased scope to refuse or revoke the right to work from home if it's too costly. There have been three more detections of H5 bird flu in New South Wales. The virus has been detected in samples from three separate species at Batemans Bay and Eden. Bird flu has not been detected in any commercial poultry flocks. Overseas, US President Donald Trump has promised to issue a $5,000 dividend to every adult American citizen if the Republicans win the midterm elections. Speaking at the National Republican Convention, President Trump announced that the potential payment has only been made possible because of what he described as his party's success economically. The Republicans are hoping to maintain control of Congress in November. In tennis, Karen Khachanov, Elena Rybakina and Coco Gauff are the latest players to advance to the US Open semifinals. Earlier, Carlos Alcaraz was knocked out by Ben Shelton in a marathon five-setter. Alcaraz says he gave it his all.
7: I mean, it was close. It really was close. So I'm just a little bit disappointed, you know, about not getting the win at the end. But I'm just happy. I'm just proud about myself, about how I fought.
4: The match didn't finish until 3:30 in the morning. The latest finish at the major. That's the latest news in sport. I'm Jaden James.
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8: A cloudy day coming up today. Winds easterly 25 to 35 k's an hour, heading towards an expected top of 18 degrees, down to a low of 9 degrees overnight tonight. Tomorrow, partly cloudy and 19.
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11: If you're looking out at your garden, out the back or even out the front, and if you've got a bit of a green thumb, you'll know that nothing grows out there without your attention. There's a verse in the Bible, in Hosea chapter 10, verse 12, that reminds us that our hearts are pretty similar. It says, "Plow your fields, scatter seeds of justice, and harvest faithfulness. Worship me, the Lord, and I will send my saving power down like rain." So If you want to live a life that reflects God's goodness, you got to cultivate it. You got to seek Him, choose righteousness, and keep showing up, even when that growth feels slow. Because I'm ready
3: to go. 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
11: All right, yes. Welcome to the daily. If you're just tuning in, Cam here. We got one more hour together. Carly Ann Taylor is set to drop a brand new song tomorrow. She said when she first got the demo back for this song, she cried her eyes out for an entire day. It meant that much to her. We're going to tell you a little bit more about this story and a sneak peek listen at what you can expect when the song drops tomorrow. We've dug deep into the vault for our daily flashback. 24 years ago, this song topped the charts, and it's easily been a decade since I last heard it, I reckon. And I'm looking forward to it because I've got fond memories of this song. We'll pull it out of the vault for you very soon. But next, David Braga is going to join us. He's the CEO of IJM Australia. Now, right now, it's National Child Protection Week, and IJM are a global leader, an organization that's working to end modern slavery and to protect people in poverty from violence. And every child deserves the freedom to grow up safe, but sadly, violence and exploitation is still stealing futures right around the world. David's going to talk a little bit more about the work that they do next on The Daily.
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3: 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Yet Jesus says in the Gospel of John, "Let anyone who is thirsty come to me and drink." 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

0: Still to come on The Daily, Carly Ann Taylor is dropping a new song tomorrow. In fact, when she last joined us on the show just recently, she gave us a little preview into this new song. It's going to be the title track of her new album.
1: It is very vulnerable. It kind of touches on some the theme of, you know, coming to the end of yourself and what is there left for you. The Lord spoke to me, like, the first time I ever heard God audibly speak, He said something good is coming. And it was before I had, like, accepted Jesus and before my life was changed. And I had no idea that it was God. I just heard an audible voice say something good is coming. And then shortly after, my whole life changed.
0: Something Good Is Coming, a brand new song from Carly Ann Taylor. I'll give you a little preview of it at the news desk before it drops tomorrow. But next, we're going to take a wander down memory lane. 24 years, we'll revisit a song that topped the charts this week in 2002. It's been over a decade since I last heard it, and we've pulled it out of the vault. We'll do it next at The Daily.
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6: And a very good afternoon to you. Getting quite busy northbound up through Harristown for Anzac Avenue around Alderley Street. James Street fairly busy both directions between Top of the Range and Anzac Avenue. Bit of traffic building, Tall Street, Newtown. Also Ruthven Street through North Toowoomba up through to Harlington. Warrego Highway out to Oakey, quite okay. Just some slight delays outside town. Roadworks onto Dole be good. The Gore Highway to Pittsworth, Millmerran, no dramas there. If you're heading on down to Warwick for the New England Highway, just got the roadworks around Mount Sibley and also at Allera, just minor delays there. Otherwise, it's a fairly good run. A little bit busy through Highfields and Cliffdale this afternoon for the New England. No delays meantime, the range and second range crossing. Autobahn car tips. 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Just ask Autobahn. That's your latest. More local traffic in 30 minutes on 92.9 Voice FM.

0: And still to come on the daily, Carly Ann Taylor dropping a new song tomorrow. I'll give you a little sneak peek at the news desk after this.
1: Are you telling me you built a time machine?
0: All righty, we are heading back to 2002. 24 years ago, this song topped the charts from a band that has called it a day for a number of years now, but sitting in the archive as having a phenomenal impact when they were up and about. Talking about Audio Adrenaline, this was a song from their album Lift that released a year earlier in 2001. It was album number 6 for these guys. Guitarist Tyler Burkham said that it's weird, through this whole record, there's this underlying feeling of hope. And it wasn't even like we tried to do that. It was just kind of there. This hope and the kind of peace with the way that God lifts us up. Hence why the album was titled Lift. Now, unlike their previous albums, this one wasn't actually recorded in a traditional studio. The band, it said, bought a house in a neighborhood in Nashville and then renoed it to turn it into a studio. In that same interview, guitarist Tyler Burkham said that it was really cool, really fun, and that it made for a really low-key, low-stress atmosphere. It clearly worked because this song topped the charts this week 24 years ago. Probably been a decade since I last heard it. Ocean Floor, Audio Adrenaline. It's your daily flashback.

0: Hey, tune into the Daily. Cam here. We're wrapping up in a sec, but this is something you want to know about.
1: I like to get the daily news.
0: All right, we first were introduced to Carly Ann Taylor through this song. Why should I worry? Well, she's dropping another new song tomorrow. The song is called Something Good Is Coming. And when she joined us last on the show, she revealed that this is actually going to be the title of the new album, her debut, which comes out next year. But talking about this,

this. She said, I grew up in a really dysfunctional and toxic home. Drug abuse, alcoholism, violence throughout my teen years. I continued to suffer through this dysfunction and thought I had no way out. As I got older, I began numbing myself in all sorts of different ways to try and somehow get away from my reality. When I was 15, I heard God audibly. He said, something good is coming, and I never forgot it. Here's a little taste of what we can expect.

0: That sounds cool. Carly says, when I first got the demo, I sobbed all day long. This song means so much to me, and I know God's going to use it in a mighty way, especially for those who don't have the strength to keep holding on and desperately need hope. Something good is coming. Carly Ann Taylor, the brand new song, it's out tomorrow.
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0: You tune into The Daily as we draw today's show to a close. Tomorrow, we've got one final look at your Artist of the Week, Franny Cash. We will be even closer to the release of her debut solo album called Here I Am. We'll hear her talking a little bit more about this exciting new season she's about to step into on the show tomorrow. We've got some important discussions and reflections tomorrow as well, because being September 11th, it's the 25th anniversary of the tragic attacks on the World Trade Center. It changed the world. And one of those moments that if you were alive with much memory at the time in 2001, you know exactly where you were as the news broke and how we were captivated to the news coverage for the hours, days, and weeks that followed. It was a day that changed the world, and we've got some reflections and conversations tomorrow on The Daily.
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2: In this bulletin, crime syndicate defrauding banks, drowning on the decline, and the AFL's top team confident of bouncing back. With more, I'm Gareth Stafford. Liberal MP Andrew Hastie has received overwhelming support as his feud with One Nation intensifies. Michael Packie has more.
3: One Nation leader Pauline Hanson is being urged to remove a cartoon from her party's social media accounts, which describe Andrew Hastie as a traitor. The former elite soldier believes he's being targeted because he testified in the case against Ben Robert Smith. Mr. Hastie says he was fulfilling a legal obligation, along with more than 20 other ex-SAS who were also subpoenaed.
4: And are you calling them traitors as well? Because if you are, just own it.
3: Mr. Hastie has been backed in by his coalition colleagues. Senator Hanson claims it's a satirical video and won't be taking it down, but adds she doesn't personally believe Mr. Hastie is a traitor.
2: Michael Packie reporting. Officers investigating a financial crime syndicate believe it has defrauded major banks of more than $500 million. The Sydney-based Penthouse Syndicate is thought to have obtained fraudulent loans from all four big lenders. Detective Superintendent Gordon Arbinger says they've seized close to $100 million, but the banks have been exposed to much higher losses.
5: We are just over halfway in relation to this investigation. We have grave fears that this investigation will have an exposure of over $500 million, and I'm being conservative.
2: 33 people have since been charged. Drowning deaths are declining across the country, but experts say the toll remains unacceptably high. The Royal Life Saving Society claims Australia isn't on track to meet a 50% drowning reduction target set for 2030. Senior Research and Policy Officer Lauren Miller says older Australians are most at risk.
6: Overall, nationally, they actually represented almost a third of all drowning deaths last year. And mainly those between 65 to 74 recorded the highest drowning rate of any age group.
2: Children and foreigners also amongst those at-risk groups, with many kids foregoing lessons due to financial pressures. To sport, and in the AFL, Justin Longmuir insists his side isn't panicking on the eve of their must-win semi-final against Geelong tomorrow night. The Dockers are reeling from last week's shock loss to Hawthorn in their worst performance of their historic 2026 campaign. Longmuir says his team will bounce back and show why they're the minor premiers.
7: We finished top of the ladder, gave ourselves two chances. Yeah, we're one win away from prelims, same as what we were last week. So there's a lot of optimism in the group, a lot of trust and faith that our best footy is good enough, and yeah, I'm sure you'll see a different team.
2: The Dockers are making at least one change, with Judd McVie coming in for the injured Brandon Walker. Their team will be announced later this afternoon. That's the latest news and sport. I'm Gareth Staff.
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8: Very busy conditions, Anzac Avenue, Harristown up towards Jane Street this afternoon. Jane Street traffic is eased, just a little busy around Ruthven Street. Ruthven Street busy out of town up through North Toowoomba. A good run through Harlaxton and onto Highfields, New England Highway. Traffic starting to ease there. Heading on down through to Warwick on the New England Highway. Delays around Mount Sibley with some roadworks and further roadworks at Allera too. Gore Highway to Pittsworth, Milmerran, that's all nice and clear. Warrigo to Oakey and Dalby, no dramas there. And all good for the range and second range crossing, and all clear if you're heading towards Ipswich this afternoon. Coming back the other way, westbound, a little bit busy around Mount Crosby Road. Autobahn car tips. 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That's your latest. More local traffic in 30 minutes on 92.9 Voice FM.
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9: Friday's weather, partly cloudy with a slight chance of a shower, wind southeasterly, a top of 19 and a minimum of 9 degrees.
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1: It's the Run Home and Toby Mac there with Lord It Feels Good. 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He's done a lot for the faith music industry right across the world. 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
1: Yeah, it's time for the Run Home Rewind, where we go back in time to celebrate huge artists. And today we're heading back to October 1995, where Jars of Clay came out with a huge hit called Flood. We actually play two songs from the artist, so that's one of them. It was also this time, October 1995, where the 51 Pegasi was discovered as the first major star, apart from the sun, to have a planet orbiting it. And our Prime Minister? Yeah, it was Paul Keating. Let's check him out. Jars of Clay, October 1995.

hasn't stopped raining for days. My world is a flood. Slowly I become one with the mud.

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1: I've made this discovery in recent years that's transformed my life, and it's the opposite to what we've all been taught. And here it is. You don't need everything to be going your way to be happy. In the last few years, we've faced tragedy in our family and not all of my relationships have gone well, but I can say that I'm happy. Here's a strange thing that's in the Bible. It says, "Consider it pure joy whenever you face trials of many kinds." It's really odd that the Bible says that we should consider it pure joy when we're going through tough times. Here's why. Because whatever happens, you have eternity. You're not only accepted by God, but you're His totally loved child. When you know this, then you see life in a different perspective. You don't usually choose trouble, it comes to you. But remember, when you choose Jesus, joy also comes your way.
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0: 92.9 Voice FM and The Run Home with John Reddick and No Fear. Right, we've got news headlines coming up soon. We've got the traffic, we have weather, and the impossible question. It's happening soon here at Voice.
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4: Good afternoon. In stories making news, opposition leader Angus Taylor is urging One Nation to take down a cartoon labelling Liberal MP Andrew Hastie as a traitor. The former elite soldier believes he's being targeted after testifying in the Ben Robert Smith case. Mr. Hastie argues he was fulfilling a legal obligation. New analysis has found half of all homes bought in Sydney and Melbourne in the past 12 months are now worth less than what they were purchased for. Cotality Research suggests one in three Australian homes purchased since August 2025 would sell for less today. Transport workers across the country are walking off the job for 24 hours in the largest coordinated campaign in the history of the Transport Workers Union. Workers who move goods for brands including Audi, BHP and Coca-Cola are pushing for improved pay and conditions. And in the AFL, Dane Zorko has signed a one-year contract extension with Brisbane, taking the 37-year-old to a 16th season with the Lions. I'm Gareth Stafford, and those are the latest news and sport headlines.
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5: Traffic starting to ease Anzac Avenue, Harristown up to Jane Street. Still quite busy though. Jane Street easing off as well. Ruthven Street, a little bit busy heading out of town up through North Toowoomba. Good run up through Harlaston and no delays heading through Highfields this afternoon either. Good run out to Oakey and Dalby for the Warrego Highway. So to the Gore Highway to Petsworth, Milmerran. Heading on down to Warwick for the New England Highway. Slight delays around Mount Sibley and also Allerite with some ongoing roadworks there. All clear for the range and second range crossing. Autobahn car tips. Incorrect tyre pressure affects safety, tyre life and fuel economy. Today's tips are all about tyre pressure. That's your latest. More local traffic in 30 minutes on 92.9 Voice FM.
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0: Friday's weather, partly cloudy with a slight chance of a shower, wind southeasterly, a top of 19 and a minimum of 9 degrees.
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0: Today's impossible question. Of the 18 to 29 age group, 19% think that it's okay to what in public? What could they possibly think that it's okay to do in public? 19% of that younger age group to do in public. The answer? Use their phone on speaker. Wasn't that nefarious after all, was it? Foo Fighters, here at Voice.

0: For you. In fact, I got a number of aha moments. But in the meantime, here's Jeff talking about his book and about creativity.
1: It means that creativity is not so much of a mystery, it's a process. And it's a process of having original things that have value. See, there is a huge range to creativity, and because everyone's creative, there's a huge range to what that actually means. You can be creative just by inventing a new way to cook fish. You could be creative by learning how to pack the car in a way that no one else can. You can be creative by figuring out how to pack the dishwasher like no one else can. Or you can be creative by inventing a new recipe. Or you could be creative by writing a symphony orchestra or making a movie or writing a novel. There's a huge range, and a lot of the differences are not just about problem solving, they're about the kind of skills that we all learn through life and how those skills are brought to the processes of everyday life. Here's the thing about creativity though. We do nothing to train for it. We do nothing to look after people who are high-level creative people. We expect them to produce at a high level throughout their lives, but we do nothing to figure out what they need to actually help them thrive and survive, and we do nothing to actually figure out how best to work with them. And that's what our book, Living With a Creative Mind, is about. 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
0: Yeah, so other topics include anxiety is the silent killer of creativity, how trauma affects our creativity, and how creativity can help heal us. 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It's not a new book, but very revealing to understand creative people a little better. Okay, so we're going to do the book club, the Good Book Club, next Thursday, again, here at 4:45 on The Run Home.
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0: Hosea chapter 10 verse 12, and it says, "Sow righteousness for yourselves, reap the fruit of unfailing love, and break up your unplowed ground, for it is time to seek the Lord until he comes and showers his righteousness on you." That's Hosea chapter 10 verse 12.
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4: In this bulletin, the government delaying gas reservation policy, Moira Deeming finds a new political home, and NFL fans flock to Melbourne. With the latest news, I'm Gareth Stafford. The federal government will delay the start of its East Coast gas reservation policy until July 2028. Labor has released draft legislation, which softens its original measure. Gas producers will now be required to keep up to 20% in reserve for the Australian market. Resources Minister Madeleine King says the move balances gas exports with cheaper domestic supply.
5: Making LNG exporters around the country commit to providing 20%, the equivalent of 20% of the gas they put out for export into the domestic market, will put in an oversupply, but a modest oversupply of gas that will put downward pressure on prices.
4: The government says existing contracts with other countries will still be honoured. The Queensland Premier and his deputy have visited the banks of Rockhampton's Fitzroy River in a public show of support for the site to host Olympic rowing events in 2032. It's after the World Rowing President this week expressed concerns about the course, which still needs their approval to forge ahead. David Crisafulli says the government will not turn on the matter. Victorian Christian MP Moira Deeming has been appointed as leader of the Victorian Family First Party. Stephanie Wacklewick reports.
6: Mrs. Deeming claims she was approached by up to four other parties ahead of the November state election, but the offer from Family First leader Lyle Shelton was clear.
7: He's never going to ask me to be quiet, and I'm not interested in cowards who do.
6: The independent MP was disendorsed by the Liberal Party after she failed to apologise to former leader Matthew Guy for accusing him of assaulting her at a party function, police clearing Mr. Guy of any wrongdoing. Mrs. Deeming says her focus on safeguarding children made her a good match for the Conservative Party. She'd be the first Family First candidate elected to the Victorian Parliament if successful. Premier Ben Carroll wishing her well.
8: She's joined the Liberal Party, she tried to join One Nation, and now she's at Family First. I wish her well for her success.
4: Ben Carroll ending that report from Stephanie Wacklewick. To sport, and the LA Rams are settling into Melbourne ahead of their game against San Francisco at the MCG, now less than 24 hours away. The NFL team touched down in Melbourne just after 6 a.m. The fans at the airport worrying they won't have time to adjust.
9: I would not be surprised if these guys are getting off the plane in their playing gear, ready to go for tomorrow, to be honest.
10: Yeah, not going to be happy about it, I'd say. Pretty sluggish, but I don't think it'll affect them too much. They're professional, they get paid a lot of money.
4: The 49ers arrived last week and have already settled into life in Melbourne. And in the Champions League, Liverpool has started its campaign with a 2-1 win against Atletico Madrid. In other games, Arsenal beat Napoli 1-0. Barcelona thumped Feyenoord 5-1, while Paris Saint-Germain smashed Slovan Bratislava 6-1. That's the latest news and sport. I'm Gareth Stafford.
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11: Traffic on James Street, both directions between the Range and Anzac Avenue, starting to ease, flowing quite nicely. Anzac Avenue busy coming off James Street down through Harristown. Tor Street, Newtown busy. Ruthven Street up through to Harlaxton, all nice and clear. No delays through Highfields for the New England Highway. Heading on down to Warwick, still delays through Mount Sibley with the ongoing roadworks there. A little busy through Allera as well. Gore Highway to Pittsworth, Millmerran, not a problem. So to the Warrego heading out to Oakey and Dalby. And a good run heading towards Ipswich this afternoon if you're going that way. Coming outbound though, just past Ipswich up through to Mount Crosby Road, very heavy delays. Autobahn car tips. The dash mat helps protect your dashboard and keep your interior looking better for longer. Just ask Autobahn. That's your latest. More local traffic in 30 minutes on 92.9 Voice FM.
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12: Friday's weather, partly cloudy with a slight chance of a shower, wind southeasterly, a top of 19 and a minimum of 9 degrees.
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Here's the guy who began writing music at the age of 9, and at 12, he experienced a bit of a spiritual awakening. He also travelled extensively with his mother, who was a travelling preacher, which broadened his experiences and exposure to, well, different communities of faith. It's Josiah Queen and Sundays on the Run Home.

0: 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The Run Home, it's JB with you. It's time for Today in History. And Rod Laver won the US Open Championship to complete the Tennis Grand Slam, one of the few. I think there's only five or six who have done it. That was today, 1962. The first DNA fingerprint was developed by British geneticist Sir Alec Jeffreys of the University of Leicester in today, 1984. And this one, oh, we don't want to forget this one. Charlie Kirk, yeah. Today in last year, 31-year-old, founder of the political group Turning Point USA, lost his life. The assassination made global headlines and reignited debates over political violence and a whole lot of other things. I think he's going to be missed for a long time to come. This is The Run Home and Hootie and the Blowfish. They're next.
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1: After Jesus rose from the dead, Mary stood weeping outside the tomb. She thought the story was over. She thought he was gone. But then Jesus simply said her name, Mary, and that one word changed everything. Jesus could have made a grand announcement, but instead he made it personal. That's how he works. He doesn't just call out to crowds, he calls out to individuals, to you, by name. You're not just one of the many. You're known, seen, loved. When he calls your name, it's not with condemnation, it's with compassion. He's not calling you to religion, he's calling you to relationship. Listen closely. His voice is still speaking, and he's calling you.
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1: Hosea chapter 10 verse 12, it says, "Sow righteousness for yourselves, reap the fruit of unfailing love and break up your unplowed ground, for it is time to seek the Lord until he comes and showers his righteousness on you." Sounds amazing, doesn't it? Hosea 10 verse 12, news, traffic and weather. 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
5: With a final check at Toowoomba's roads this afternoon, no accidents or breakdowns reported. Jane Street starting to ease. Ruthven Street, fairly good run from town up through Harlaxton. Just a bit busy through Harlaxton. New England Highway through Highfields, all good. If you're heading on down through to Warwick, got slight delays around Mount Sibley. Some ongoing roadworks happening there, and believed to be a breakdown as well, so that's slowing things up just a little bit more. Gore Highway to Pisworth, Milmerran, no delays. Say to the Warrego towards Oakey and Dalby. Range and second range crossing all good, and no delays heading towards Ipswich on the Warrego either. Autobahn car tips. If your wipers smear, streak or chatter across the windscreen, it's usually time to replace them. Replacements at Autobahn. That's your latest local traffic. 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
6: Good afternoon. In stories making news, the opposition will not support Labor's digital duty of care legislation as it currently stands. Users would be allowed to opt out of algorithms which help drive content to their social media feeds. The coalition argues the legislation gives the communications minister too much power to order the removal of content. Officers investigating a financial crime syndicate believe it's defrauded major banks of more than $500 million. The Sydney-based Penthouse Syndicate is thought to have obtained fraudulent loans from all four big bank lenders. Donald Trump is promising every American adult $5,000 if the Republicans retain control of both houses of Congress in November. Apple has unveiled its first foldable iPhone, the Duo device opening to a 19-centimeter display. And in tennis, Alexander Zverev has moved into the semifinals of the US Open after beating Wojtek Vandeschlup in straight sets. Zverev will face Karen Archanov on Saturday. I'm Gareth Stafford, and those are the latest news and sport headlines.
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1: Friday's weather, partly cloudy with a slight chance of a shower, wind southeasterly, a top of 19 and a minimum of 9 degrees.
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1: The Salvation Army Toowoomba have something planned around the time of the Carnival of Flowers from the 15th to the 18th of September. 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
2: In the late 80s and early 90s, scientists constructed a research facility in Arizona called Biosphere 2. It was built to study the interaction between life systems in a controlled environment. A funny thing happened with the trees, though. Researchers found that they grew quickly but fell over before they were of reproductive age. Why were the Biosphere 2 trees such pushovers? No wind. One commentator stated, the lack of wind created trees with much softer wood than the species would normally have in the wild. They grew more quickly than they did in the wild, but were harmed in the long run as a consequence. Just like challenges in life, wind is necessary for creating strong trees.
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0: A colleague of mine is a super smart theologian. He has a stack of qualifications and has authored a ton of books. But as we know, intelligence isn't the mark of a Christian. Love is. I'm Tanya Harris of God Conversations. Greg once told me how his wife is an interior designer, but he had no clue. She'd even bought a beautiful chandelier for the dining room, but Greg was so caught up in his own world that he kept hitting his head on it. You can only imagine how she felt. Greg tells how God convicted him to do better at loving his wife. So he took a short course in interior design. Now when they go out, he can engage with her about the things she enjoys. Now that's love. My colleague has my utmost respect, not so much for his intellectual brilliance, but because he's actively following Jesus. For more on having your own God conversations, go to godconversations.com.
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0: As we get older, we need to adapt to a lot of changes. 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For more about coping with getting older, go to messagesofhope.org.au.
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1: Today's encouraging words come from Hosea 10, verse 12. Sow righteousness for yourselves, reap the fruit of unfailing love, and break up your unplowed ground, for it is time to seek the Lord until He comes and showers His righteousness on you. Hosea 10, 12. Sow righteousness, reap unfailing love, break up your unplowed ground. It's time to seek the Lord. Unplowed ground is potential waiting to become something. Let Him work in the untouched places. 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

Ever needed God to show up in a tangible way? I'm Danny Sinnott with another Brave to Go. I think most of us have had a time when we wish we could just be in the physical presence of Jesus, just to be face to face and be held or ask him some important questions to life. While we have to wait until heaven to have Jesus with skin on, he's not absent. Recently, I crashed out at about 9 o'clock after a very emotional day and then woke up at 1:30 a.m. with a headache and feeling a bit squeamish. So I laid there and prayed for a while, asking God to reveal his love to me tangibly in the things I was processing, until my headache got the better of me and I got up, took some paracetamol, sat on the couch with my laptop and listened to some music on my phone with headphones in. I made a new playlist and pressed play, and after the first song it jumped to Corey Asbury's Reckless Love, and at the very same time my computer switched screens without me touching anything. It had navigated itself to YouTube

0: 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I checked the computer thinking I must have accidentally plugged the headphones into the laptop, but no. Both devices had somehow begun playing the same song to me. And that's what God's love is like. It's tangible. Sometimes we just need to take time to notice. For more resources, podcasts and videos on doing life together, head on over to our website, braveenough.org.
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0: Here on Sunburnt Souls, we explore life, faith, and our mental well-being. Here to share more is Dave Quack.
1: In 2013, Beyoncé performed at the Super Bowl, and as usual, it was an amazing spectacle. Somewhere through the routine, though, a photographer got a shot of this notoriously beautiful woman looking like she'd fallen down a hill. She pulled this scary face for a microsecond that you really had to slow down and focus in order to see it. And for the next few weeks, the internet forgot about the performance and zeroed in on the scary face. Sadly, I think we do this to ourselves with our mental well-being. We can be doing so well and doing everything right and then make one mistake and then that's all we focus on. If you pause and slow-mo your life enough, you're going to find plenty of mistakes, but that's just not a healthy way to treat yourself. I'm training myself to focus on the things I do well and to forgive myself for the things I do wrong.
0: For more candid conversations on faith and mental well-being, check out sunburntsouls.com.
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1: There's a song I first heard beside a campfire on the Cape or out beyond the Western Downs, sung by one old wiry ringer, some say not much of a singer, but his words rang true for us few gathered round. He said, let's

glory. The author tells his story and we'll see how he brought all things together, saw us caught up in a tether. Well, we thought that he would never set us free, but he did.

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1: Sam Humphrey is a New Zealand-born actor who's best known for playing General Tom Thumb in the film The Greatest Showman. He's also been featured on the TV show Neighbours. He was born with a rare genetic disorder, a common form of dwarfism. As a child, he was also diagnosed with the inflammatory bowel condition Crohn's disease and spent a lot of time visiting hospitals and doctors. He attempted suicide several times, but with the support of his family, his faith and his resilience, he was able to overcome his challenges and pursue his dream of becoming an actor. He said that as a teenager, his self-confidence and self-esteem was plummeting and he was bullied as a teenager. He said that because he had God in his life, he was given that snap transformation from depression to being an overcomer in Christ. You know, the Bible says in 2 Corinthians 5:17, if any man be in Christ, he is a new creation. The old has gone, the new has come. No matter what we're going through in life, no matter how bad the circumstances are, let's not look to the circumstances. Let's look to the one who can save us in the midst of our circumstances. Sam Humphrey has now been a youth leader, and he's now sharing a message of hope all over the world because of the platform that God gave him through the film The Greatest Showman. You know, the Bible tells us that God can bring beauty out of ashes. No matter what you're going through today, just remember God has a plan and a purpose for your life. I'm Matt Prater. For more, go to historymakers.tv.
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0: Hi, this is Rob Martin with God in 60 Seconds. Why is there still violence against women? 15 years ago, our government spent millions on an advertising campaign, Violence Against Women, Australia Says No. Yet here we are, years later, and it appears nothing has changed. In fact, if anything, the mistreatment of women appears to be getting worse. So what's wrong? Australian of the Year Grace Tane said, "Men are not the enemy. Behaviour, corrupt behaviour, always has been and always will be the enemy." And I totally agree. But why do people behave in a corrupt way? The Bible says the problem lies in the human heart, which is deceitful above all things. So while education campaigns help, what is needed is a heart transformation, which will truly create a safer world for women. To open up more space for reflection and conversation about God, go to thirdspace.org.au.
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1: Hi, it's Jamin, your one-minute coach. The quickest and most effective way to step out of the victim space is to realise that you are not a victim at all. It is to see that you are in fact the persecutor instead. As Don Miguel Ruiz says, it's not the cruel words spoken to us that ruin us, only the words we agree with. Therefore, we are the real bully in the story. The battle has always been with your own opinion of yourself. You are the one who was cruel first. Therefore, you are the only one who can be kind. While ever you are convinced that your life has been ruined by others, then you inadvertently place all your hope for change on these same people fixing your problems too. You end up powerless, waiting for them to do things they are probably incapable of. People often spend so much energy being upset at those who've wronged them, longing desperately for them to make it right, yet all along, you've been the one who's done the damage, and you are the one who could make it right. So you are the one who needs to apologise, not the one who's waiting for the apology. For more information, go to oneminutecoach.com.au.
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5: Ephesians 4:32 talks about be kind and compassionate to one another, and then it uses a word that I love, tender-hearted, forgiving one another. And I think that tenderness in marriage is usually what we need to lean into when there's a pattern of offense. Of like, how can I, in my tone, in my words, in my pursuit of my spouse, in my thoughtfulness, just be tender with them? You know, not rough with them, but just tender with them.
6: That's Dave Willis, and he joins us along with his wife, Ashley, on Focus on the Family with Jim Daly. Thanks for being here. I'm John Fuller.
7: You know, John, you know it's good when you're learning things. And that's the whole goal for us here at Focus on the Family. And believe me, we learn right alongside you, the listener, the YouTube watcher. These are just good tidbits. And last time with Dave and Ashley, we learned some good things about just making some small corrections in attitude and how we speak to one another in our marriages. Today, we're going to continue with this great book, Do Marriage Better, 7 Simple Shifts for a Deeper Connection. Who doesn't want that? Mm-hmm. I hope you have an appetite in your marriage to want to have a better marriage. Dave and Ashley, welcome back.
5: Hey, thank you. Thanks for having us.
7: It's good. Yeah, it's always fun. You guys always say hard things with smiles. You're really a horrible husband, Jim.
8: No,
7: it's fair. I mean, you want to have that appetite, and it's always good to have it within humor. And that's what we're getting at. You know, one of the observations I have, we get letters and emails here at Focus on the Family from really broken marriages. Mm-hmm. And it's so sad because they loved each other at one time. Mm-hmm. And you're thinking, if you could have fought through those things and done these little things that you're talking about, you could have such a better experience in this life. Yes. and make your marriage something that even your children will go, wow, they, mom and dad have a great marriage. What a great goal. Rather than the alternative, you know, yes. We're done. We don't like each other anymore. And then everything breaks from there. And that's one of the things we're fighting for every day, mm-hmm. because we see the stats. We know what the impact, particularly on children, when mom and dad split. It's mm-hmm. not a good thing. And so we fight for it every day, along with the donors that support us here at Focus. Before we go back into the detail, let's do the recap. Give us the 7, Dave, those 7 simple shifts, just categorically. And then, Ashley, I'm going to throw it to you to say, give us some help on healthy communication, just to bring in last time's program up to speed here. So you want to hit the 7 for us?
5: Yeah, really. We just boiled it down to these main areas that every couple needs to get aligned with. And every couple talks about these things: money, communication, sex, parenting, legacy, conflict. So when you get on the same page with these things, it's going to move your marriage to a new level.
7: And those are really the big things. I mean, I think most people listening would say, yep. They're ticking it off. That's 1, that's 2, that's 3. I mean, those are the 3 areas that we struggle with out of the 7. Maybe you're saying 7 of the 7. So, Ashley, in that area, communication, we touched on it last time, just healthy communication, starting with the best interests of your spouse in mind. What does that look like?
8: Well, we talked about how coming to your spouse with curiosity and compassion instead of criticism is really key, because it changes the words you say to them, but also the way that you come at them with your tone, because tone is really important too.
7: Yeah. The things that are up there at the very top will be financial struggles, and then typical physical intimacy is right up there as well. It's one of the big crushers in marriage. And how do we get a healthier grasp on physical intimacy in marriage and make it the wedding present God intended it to be?
5: And it is meant to be a gift. And I think one place that we haven't done a great job as Christianity as a whole, the churches that most of us grew up in, was not celebrating the gift aspect of it. You know, we did a good job for generations past talking about how it's sinful outside of marriage, dangerous outside of marriage, and that's certainly true. But we got so good at that message that I think we forgot the other side, that within marriage, this is a gift to both spouses, that God designed you both for pleasure and connection, and that when you're leaning into this gift, this intimate gift for a husband and a wife, it's not only physical pleasure, it's not only procreation, but mind, body, soul, you're creating and experiencing this beautiful oneness that God intended for you to have. And if you're denying yourself that, or denying your spouse that consistently, then you're making your marriage weaker than it could be, less enjoyable than it could be.
7: Yeah.
5: And we try to be really delicate talking about this particular topic because there's so much nuance to it, especially depending on how people were raised, depending on past experiences. We certainly are very, very sensitive to those who've had any type of abuse in their past. And this thing that was meant to be a gift was somehow weaponized against them. That's tragic and terrible. And so we want to not just give these blanket statements to make people that are really suffering and hurting because of past wounds feel like they're just not measuring up even more. But for all of us, we want to say, just like the book says, this is an area that we can do better. We can experience in a better way. It doesn't have to be scary or intimidating. And there are simple steps you can do to get there.
7: And we're looking at Ashley.
8: Yes.
7: What are
8: Ashley.
7: Those simple steps, yes. Ashley?
8: There are steps. Well, I think we first have to realize that physical intimacy is not going to look the same the duration of your marriage, because we believe there are different seasons of intimacy. And that's based on different circumstances and mindsets and everything in between. And so we like to say that there's four different seasons of intimacy. And we use the letter B because we like alliteration. And these are not necessarily in sequential order. But we have what we refer to as the beach season. Yeah. Imagine like a beach chair.
5: There's a chair that goes with each of these. We do this as a talk at conferences and have these four chairs on stage. And
8: exactly.
7: So you have your beach chair. That sounds good.
8: Your beach chair. It sounds good, right? Who doesn't love the beach, right? And we often equate this season with the honeymoon season because it's when physical intimacy seems to be the easiest. We're having more of it. We're enjoying it. We feel like everything.
5: There are no real distractions.
8: Yeah, distractions.
5: You got nothing else to do when you're at the beach. There aren't.
8: Right.
5: Other things to worry about.
8: That's right. You have less worries. Everything seems to be working, firing on all cylinders. And there's not as many frustrations when it comes to physical intimacy. But, I mean, if we stayed at the beach all the time, we'd be sunburned and chafed. So you can't stay there all the time, right?
5: Right. Yeah. You can't. Nobody lives like all day in a beach chair.
8: Right.
5: It's a nice season that you can keep coming back to in your marriage. But day-to-day life, nobody's intimate life looks like that all the time because there are seasons. And so it's beach, busy, babies, and broken are the four seasons. And to give kind of like a quick rundown of the other three, the busy season, which is a kitchen stool in our talks.
8: It's practical.
5: It's practical. In our house, kitchen stool is not a comfortable chair, but it's the most used chair in the house because
7: right.
5: of where it is. It's functional. It's practical. It's where kids will sit, do some homework, grab a snack. And that kind of represents the season of your marriage when you're running. There's always something to do. And in intimacy, you're not going to have time probably to burn candles and put on romantic music and recite poetry to each other. It's going to be quicker, right? And
8: you may schedule it.
5: Yeah, you might have to put on the schedule, which for some people doesn't seem romantic, but it's super practical. And we talk more about, you know, what that can look like in the book. So there's the busy season, the baby season, which is when you're trying to get pregnant, or you are pregnant, or you have young babies at home. It's represented by like a nursery rocker. And intimacy is really different in that season, especially if you're going through infertility struggles, where all of a sudden just the act itself can feel mentally like this we're failing at this. It can create a wedge between husbands and wives. There's a lot of couples that we've counseled through the years with that struggle, and we have so much sensitivity to them. If you've got young babies at home, man, it's hard. You're exhausted. And then just with God's sense of humor, he made this act the very way that children are created. And then once children come, they try to make sure you never have it again. Like they right. they just know they'll beat on the door at the worst
7: exhaustion.
5: Time. It's exhaustion.
7: It's all of that.
8: All
7: and,
8: the things.
7: You know, let me ask you, Ashley, because I think, you know, what's hard typically, and again, it there's, you know, the couple listening that it's not the way they experience. And I get that. I don't want to be mindless about that. But typically, you know, men are, we've got testosterone. This is an appetite. a lot of women don't want to hear that. Like, mm-hmm. this is just there. It's present. We were thinking about it a lot. Mm-hmm. And in that context, our ability as men, as husbands, to notice the season and say, okay, I mean, how do we relax that and not turn that into a feud? One more thing that is going to be irritating to you as a wife or, you know, to the husband. But in that context, how do we go with the season? Season sounds like a long time.
8: It does.
7: When you're talking about physical intimacy, which we're hoping for a more regular dose,
8: mm-hmm.
5: yeah.
7: to be quite honest. And so how do we manage that? Or how would you recommend husbands manage that a little better?
8: Yes. No, I think being aware of it and being sensitive to it is half the battle. Because I do think that where a lot of couples have, you know, a lot of frustration in this area of intimacy is thinking the other just doesn't care. You know, it just, she doesn't even care about my needs, or he doesn't care about my needs. And then they both, neither one do anything about it. They just are mad at each other. And that is a libido killer right there, right?
7: Right.
8: And so, the sensitivity from a husband really eases the wife. But I would also say this, because I remember those days being touched out, having small children,
7: oh, yeah.
8: nursing, and just all the different things. It just doesn't build romance for a woman, right? And so one thing a husband can do is help more than he thinks he needs to be helping, because there's a lot of stuff that even if you are like nursing your baby that only the mom can do. So husbands, just pitch in as much as you can just to lift that load a little bit, and not just the physical load of things to do, but the mental load that a wife is usually carrying all the
7: right.
8: time. We really tend to have this mental load of all the to-dos going on in our head all the time. And so it leaves little room for intimacy. But I also think we need to pay attention, our husbands need to pay attention, especially in this season, to the non-intimate affection they are giving their wife. Because in the counseling space, I hear all the time from wives, especially in this season, they say he only wants to touch me if he thinks it's leading elsewhere, like to full-on intimacy. And I feel like it's just meeting his needs and he doesn't care about me. And the husbands will say, no, I do care. I feel like she's touched out during the day. And so what it boils down to is wives need more of that non-intimate touch from their husband.
5: Well, it's still intimate. It's not leading to the bedroom.
8: Right. It's not leading to the bedroom.
5: Yeah, where husbands, you are touching your wife, showing affection.
8: It's affectionate.
5: Without
8: exactly.
5: any agenda other than just wanting to show her affection. And
8: right.
5: that will build her tank up. And for wives and husbands both to just realize how, like you were saying, Jim, differently we're wired on this. By God's design, we're wired differently. Like, for instance, something we've learned and try to teach other couples that helps make sense of some of these things. Like, for men, we see the act of being intimate with our wives in itself as an act of stress relief. Like, when we're stressed, we're more inclined to want to do it. Wives are the opposite. Most women need stress relief before they can even be in the mindset. So we both are experiencing the same stress. We're both experiencing the stress of, man, we're exhausted. The kids are all over us. And you have two completely different mindsets as it relates to intimacy. The husband's like, I'm stressed. Let's go to the bedroom.
8: Mm-hmm.
5: The wife's like, I'm stressed. Don't touch me.
8: Mm-hmm.
5: And neither of those is wrong, because it's how God made us. But just understanding that difference can help both spouses really be able to serve each other, relate to each other, have patience and tenderness with each other. And instead of trying to change each other, like, you should be more like this, or you should have more drive, or whatever, to take a step back and say, well, how can I serve and love my spouse right where they are? And for both spouses to say, whatever season we're in, how do we make it a priority in this season? Because you can't just say, well, we're just not going to do it for years. It needs to be regular in every
8: right.
5: season for the sake of your marriage. It really needs to be regular. What regular means, that number is going to look different in different seasons.
7: But I'm thinking someone's going, tell me the number.
5: Tell me the number.
8: That's always the question.
7: And it's always
8: right?
7: figure it out.
5: Yeah, figure
8: right,
5: it out.
8: Right.
5: Yeah, God has a sense of
7: yeah.
5: humor.
7: Actually,
5: figure it out. Yeah.
7: When you look at the book, again, Seven Simple Shifts, in this area, what was something that really connected with you emotionally as a wife and a woman? What made a difference for you to say, okay, I can relax in this area. I don't feel like I'm on roll call. Or was there something Dave did that...
5: How do you know yes. that she's not the one all over me all the time, Jim? Like,
7: no,
5: some days I feel like I'm just a piece of meat. And I have
8: goodness.
5: Emotional needs, too.
7: We'll get to you in a minute, Dave.
8: Wow. Okay.
7: But, you know, I'm thinking of that little breakthrough, which is really
8: yes.
7: the theme of the book. What was something that really helped you to say, okay, this helps me better understand Dave?
8: You know, and this isn't just my story. I hear this from a lot of women. I know in that season of raising babies in particular, I would often look at physical intimacy as another thing on the list. And that's easy. As a to-do, yeah. Right. And I'm checking the boxes all day. And I knew that, you know, I needed to make a shift in that, that this is a gift. This isn't just checking the box. And a real breakthrough for us was there was one day where I, you know, we talk about something called a physical intimacy threshold, where like you can agree on a number of days that you don't let this many days pass without at least talking about it. Like, yeah. When can we engage? Okay. And so I knew we were coming up on that day for us. And I mentioned it to Dave, and I think he felt the tension from me. And it wasn't that I didn't want to engage. I was just feeling pressure, because it can feel like a pressure.
7: Yeah.
8: And as the day went on, I was like, we'll get to it. Well, you know, I'm like communicating with him, because communication is a huge part of having a thriving intimate life. And so anyway, we get to kind of the end of the day, and Dave's like, listen, I want this to be a good experience for both of us. And I'm not here just to check a box. I'm here because I want to connect with you. Like, I, not just being physically intimate, but just you. I want you. I just want to have a moment with you. And that meant a lot to me, because I think sometimes as women, we can just think like, I've just got to keep up this pace of checking this box, or, you know, he's going to be angry and he's going to have frustration. And I think when we just look at it like that, we're missing out on the gift. Mm. And when I made that mind shift, it really helped me to just know, like, this is about connection. This isn't about checking a box. This is for both of us to connect in a way, in a special way that God, you know, gave us for marriage. Like, he made this for marriage as a special gift.
7: This is really good, because I think it's so helpful for couples, but it has to be mindful.
8: Yes.
7: All of this,
8: yes.
7: Even for the husband, on the things we need to work on.
8: Absolutely.
7: These are mindful changes where your heart is at.
8: Yes.
7: That makes the difference.
8: Makes a huge difference. I know we talked about tenderness last time when it came to communication, and man, there's never a greater topic where you need to be tender in your marriage than physical intimacy. Yeah. So be tender.
6: And I so appreciate the tone and the approach that you're taking to this topic. And Dave, you were pretty vulnerable in the book about a season where that drive was just something that was gone for you. No doubt there are couples who are dealing with that. Mm-hmm. So I'd love for you to talk a little bit more about that season, which I think you called the broken chair.
5: That's right. That's right. The broken season, which is the fourth, and the chair that is just broken. And there will be times in your marriage where, for physical distance issues, physical health issues, emotional issues, trust issues, there will be brokenness in this part of the marriage that you need to tenderly work through together. And we've experienced the broken season a few times in our marriage already. The first time was years ago, when I had a struggle with pornography early in our marriage, and just the intimate wound that caused to Ashley, and working through that trust being rebuilt together was the first time we walked through it. And we talk some about that in the book. The second time we walked through the broken season, it wasn't because of a trust issue or a sin issue. It was a health issue on my part, where I'd always had a very strong drive and assumed I always would. But I got a thyroid disorder, this autoimmune condition that before it was diagnosed and properly medicated had just tanked my energy, my thought life. Like, I had brain fog all the time, and I was just sort of a wreck. And Ashley was so, so kind and encouraging, walking with me through that season, where for the first time ever, the bedroom, which is a place I'd always wanted to just sprint to, I was reluctant to go, because I had such a fear of inadequacy. I had anxiety around how my body is going to even respond. And it was a very, very vulnerable time. Mm. And she was so patient and so tender through that. And so over a period of time, not a super long amount of time, but over what felt like a long amount of time, finally got on the right medications, got myself feeling like myself again, and was back to feeling good. And I'm feeling good right now, and I'm very thankful for that. But I'll tell you that in that broken season that we walked through for those months, I'm thankful for that time, because it's in the broken season sometimes of life that God does the best work. You know, the Bible says the Lord's close to the brokenhearted. And I think that relates to the broken seasons of our marriage as well, and even the broken seasons of our intimate life in marriage, that God does something special in the vulnerability that can only happen in those moments when you feel like, I can't do this on my own.
7: Yeah.
5: And he really showed up, and Ashley really showed up. And so now I know we'll likely walk through a broken season again for health issues or whatever might come in the future, but I'm not afraid of it anymore, because I know that even in the different challenges we'll face with it, God's always doing something special. And if you're listening and you're in a broken season right now because of health issues or trust issues or whatever it might be, just know God sees you. He is with you. He is going to walk with you through it, and you will not be there forever.
7: Let me ask you again, Ashley, and Dave will follow up with you, but I want to turn to the legacy idea of what we're building within family. Some couples do that intentionally. Some couples are doing it accidentally. Mm-hmm. How do we have intentionality when it comes to building a legacy as we're married 40, 50, maybe even 60 years before we go on to heaven and we leave our kids, our adult kids, with the grandkids and maybe even some great grandkids? Mm-hmm. What is that legacy target? What are we trying to communicate? Yeah, get through it and hopefully it'll all work out and we'll see you in heaven. Doesn't sound like a very good legacy.
8: Right. I think we have to continuously dream together, and legacy is a huge part of that. It's like, why did God bring us together? I mean, why did he put Dave and Ashley together? Why did he put, you know, you and your spouse together? Like, what is it? And it's going to look, I think that you can look back, especially for those who've been married a long time, you can look back and say, well, in this season, it was this. In this season, it was this. And I think it can look different in different seasons. But overall, I think it's good to every year, you know, to take an assessment and to say, you know, what went right? What didn't go so right? What do we need to improve? But also, what is our marriage speaking to those around us?
7: Yeah.
8: Like, what is that overarching message? And I know, you know, for us, I mean, there's many, many things that we want to leave behind as a legacy. But I think the biggest one is that marriage is awesome. Like, you know, even going through the hard moments, marriage is wonderful. It is a gift, and that there is hope even in the hard times. That's something that we always want to point to. But I think for every couple, just coming back to that reason that God brought them together, because I think in hard seasons, especially those broken seasons we talked about, we lose sight of that because we're in critical condition. We're just trying to survive, right? But in order to thrive, we have to think about that bigger picture.
7: Yeah, I like that. I like that a lot. Mm-hmm. Let me ask you guys right at the end here, why don't you give the pitch for why the book's so important? I don't think we do this very often, but mm-hmm. or maybe never. But you wrote it. I love it. I love the content, Do Marriage Better. Marriage feels like it's on the ropes in the culture. We see all the social data. You know, if we as a culture really wanted to get to a better place, we need to protect marriage at all costs because it delivers healthy children and a healthy culture. So what's your greatest pitch for the book?
5: I would say anything that matters to us, we naturally have an inclination of wanting to improve. Mm-hmm. And for some people, that's, I want to get better at investing money. I want to get better at my fitness. I want to get better at my work. And those are all fine goals, but none of those hold a candle to the impact of getting better in your marriage. Because when we improve our marriage, every part of life will get better as a result. And when our marriage is hurting, every part of our life will start to hurt as a result. And God wants your marriage to thrive. He doesn't want you just to survive it. He wants you to thrive and to leave a legacy through your marriage. And maybe you feel like, yeah, we're not on the path to do that right now. It's just a struggle. God wants to help you take those next steps and just get better. You don't have to fix everything all at once, but you right. can make decisions all at once to put you on a new path. And this book, as practically as we can make it from working with couples for the last 15 years or so, and from our own marriage and from what God's word says about these things, have tried to distill these concepts down into the simplest action steps possible, because I'm a pretty simple-minded guy. It's got to be clear for me. And so we've tried to make it clear. And I promise you, if you'll do these things, it will make a positive difference in your marriage. Not because we invented any of this, but because this is how God designed marriage to be. And we've seen this work over and over, not only in our own marriage, but in the marriages of many people we've been able to learn from and also to help.
8: Right. I mean, I think this book, ideally, a couple does it together, but we always like to say it takes one spouse going first. I even think one spouse could read this and little by little make those simple shifts, and you will see a difference. And it's not going to happen overnight. It's not one giant step. It's just you're inching towards those goals. Mm-hmm. But every inch matters. Every shift matters. And so as far as it depends on you, make those shifts.
7: Yeah.
8: And I think you'll experience some positive effects from it.
7: Well, and you guys have done it. I mean, it's not impossible.
8: Yes.
7: And it's it's a valid thing to aim for, is to want to do better, to understand your spouse better for all the benefits we've talked about.
8: Absolutely.
7: Mainly your children. So they come out with secure, loving attachments so that they can carry that legacy forward into their marriages, right? So thanks for being with us. This has been great. It's so good to talk with you both. It's a wonderful experience every time. So
5: well, thank you for having us. Well, we love Focus on the Family. We love you two guys, and we just are honored to have the conversation.
7: It's good. And let me turn to the listener. You know, here at Focus on the Family, we're committed to helping you build the strongest, healthiest marriage possible. We're trying to do that ourselves, everybody. This is good. It's good for each one of us to do that. A great resource is the book we talked about today, Do Marriage Better, Seven Simple Shifts for a Deeper Connection. 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
2: As much as we're all tempted to snack on junk food, fruit is both tasty and healthy. Fruit, in fact, makes us feel good. It's the same with sin and righteousness. Now, there are two words with quite a bit of baggage. Sin, well, sin's like the junk food. And righteousness, well, it makes you feel good like fruit. I'm Bernie Diamond, and it's great to be back with you again. Today we're going to take a look at the fruit of righteousness from a different perspective.
3: One of the things we do in this world, particularly let me say in the West, is we get hooked on junk food. Pretty much most people need three meals a day, breakfast, lunch and dinner. Some don't get that, of course. Many in this world don't get that. And others skip meals because they're too busy to eat. And in between meals, we like to have a little snack, don't we? And often the snacks we consume can be our undoing. Instead of healthy snacks like a banana or an apple or an orange, we go for the chocolate bar or the donut or the packet of chips or something equally unhealthy. Of course, one of those, every now and then, no problemo. But if those are the things that we snack on most of the time, they're going to make us sick and tired, literally. I've done that a few times in my life, and each time I've eventually come to my senses and replaced those unhealthy snacks with healthy ones. At first, it seems like a real burden to give up the junk food snacks, but within a day or two, here's what happens. Firstly, what I found is that I rediscover how wonderful fruit tastes. A sweet mandarin, a juicy orange, a crisp apple, a ripe banana. They taste fantastic. Huh, what a surprise. And secondly, within just a few days, I'm feeling much healthier, more energy, more alert, a spring in my step. The fruit, as it turns out, is good for us in so many different ways. Over the course of this week on the program, we've been chatting about reaping the harvest of righteousness. God's righteousness is two things. It's both bad news and good news. Bad news because he's righteous and we're not, and eventually that brings his wrath crashing down on our heads. And good news because he knows that, which is why he sent us Jesus Christ, his son, to save us. Now, we're going to talk about the bad news and the good news a bit more next week on the program. But today we're going to talk about fruit, good, healthy, life-giving fruit. As I mentioned just earlier, making the transition from bad eating habits to good eating habits at the time always seems, well, it feels like we're making a sacrifice, giving up the sweet chocolate bars and the fatty chips. It's never fun making that choice and starting on the journey to healthy eating. But not only is fruit really, really nice, it yields fruit in our lives. We feel better. We have more energy, right? We know that. And it's the same with sin and righteousness. When we're addicted to some sin, we all have one or two sins that we're predisposed to. It seems like such a sacrifice giving them up. Really, it does. Even though they're not good for us, even though they're hurting us. And oftentimes, God helps us by sending us through a rough patch, by disciplining us so that we can learn for ourselves the impact that our sin's having, so that we can feel the pain and have the opportunity to let go of the sin and turn back to him. Have a listen to what the writer of the letter of Hebrews says in the New Testament about this very thing. Hebrews chapter 12, beginning at verse 5. And you have forgotten the exhortation that addresses you as children. My child, do not regard lightly the discipline of the Lord or lose heart when you are punished by him. For the Lord disciplines those whom he loves, and he chastises every child whom he accepts. Endure trials for the sake of discipline. God is treating you as children. For what child is there whom a parent does not discipline? If you don't have that discipline in which all children share, then you are illegitimate and not his children. Moreover, we had human parents to discipline us, and we respected them. Should we not be even more willing to be subject to the Father of spirits and live? For they disciplined us for a short time, as seemed best to them, but he disciplines us for our good, in order that we may share his holiness. Now, discipline always seems painful rather than pleasant at the time, but later it yields the peaceful fruit of righteousness to those who have been trained by it. Therefore, lift up your drooping heads, strengthen your weak knees, make straight the paths for your feet, so that what is lame may not be put out of joint, but rather be healed. You know what he's saying? No pain, no gain, right? And in a sense, That's what's going on here. So often we're travelling through tough times and we don't take the time to read the signs. We squeal in pain. Oh, God, why is this happening to me? And we don't stop to hear his answer. Oftentimes the reason it's happening is because God is at work in our lives, and leaving the sin behind, it's hard. Our flesh is addicted to it. It's like a heroin addict leaving drugs behind. It's hard. It hurts. And God lets it happen to us because he loves us, because he knows that the peaceful fruit of righteousness is so worth the effort and the pain. Can we just talk about that fruit for a moment? Can we talk about this wonderful harvest, the gain that comes out of the pain? Because it's like the real fruit that I was talking about earlier on in the program. It's fantastic. When we're wallowing around in our sin, well, that affects our lives. Someone who's living constantly in the sin of anger, well, they're going to have a rotten life, right? Someone who's labouring under the yoke of unforgiveness is having a rotten life. Someone who hasn't learned to sacrifice and to love is having unhealthy, tragic relationships. The list of cause and effects goes on and on. I am sure there are some that you can point to in your own life. And most times, we don't even notice them. We don't stop to think about the sin, the cause, and the effect that it's having in our lives. Now, listen very carefully. I use this word sin very deliberately, as much as it jars with many people, as much as many people think, oh, come on, that's an old-fashioned concept. I use it deliberately because it's what God calls our rebellion. It means literally to miss the mark, to miss the whole point of life, to miss out on our share. And that's what we're doing when we're rebelling against God, missing out on his goodness. Just like when we're stuffing our faces full of unhealthy food, we're missing out on energy and well-being and health that should be going on in our lives. But when we

0: that we're going through are in fact God's polishing cloth on our lives. And the sin that he's putting his finger on right now is actually ruining our lives. It's robbing us of the peaceful fruit of righteousness that he wants us to live out day after day. So we can struggle, we can squirm, we can fight God, we can complain. The problem is, the longer we do that, the longer he's going to keep us in this uncomfortable place. Or we can go to him, ask him to show us what he's doing. Let go of the sin quickly, even though it seems difficult, even though it's not pleasant at the time, more likely painful. And the sooner we get with God's plan, the sooner we let go of the sin, the sooner we make the heart decision to say, what's the matter with me? Why am I living in this sin? And we turn back to God, then the sooner we'll be living the peaceful fruit of righteousness. What do you think? Countless people's lives are being touched and transformed each week through these messages right around the globe, because God's word is alive and active. Amen? 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I'm Bernie Diamond, and I'll catch you again same time tomorrow with a different perspective.
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2: There's a specific prayer that I'm always a little scared to pray. Let me share it with you. God, put someone in my way with whom I can share Jesus. Because every time I've prayed that prayer, God's always answered it in a dramatic way. When Jesus saw two brothers, Peter and Andrew, hard at work fishing, he said to them, "Come, follow me, and I'll show you how to fish for people." They had a busy fishing business, but they immediately left what they were doing and followed Jesus. And imagine how different the history of the world would have been if they hadn't followed Jesus, if they hadn't told others about him. Jesus still calls people to follow him. We spend our lives fishing one way or another, but he calls you to fish for things that are better than money and material stuff, instead for people to fill his kingdom. Jesus is still calling. So go and tell someone what he's done for you, and be careful about that prayer.
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2: 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But if comfort stops us growing, limits our trust in God to overcome, stands in the way of stepping out in faith, restricts our vision and cools our passion, then comfort is dangerous. What would you refuse to attempt today because it would cause you to risk your comfort? Where are you choosing comfort over challenge? 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If maintaining comfort limits your ability to be in the place of possible failure, it's becoming a limiting factor in your life, perhaps even dangerous.
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3: Jesus doesn't force himself into anyone's life. He invites, he knocks, but he won't kick down the door. Revelation chapter 3, verse 20 says, "Look, I stand at the door and knock. If you hear my voice and open the door, I will come in." The decision is yours, not your parents, not your pastors, yours. Will you open the door? Will you let him in? This isn't about joining a religion. It's about inviting the living God into your life. He's waiting, but he won't wait forever. The door is yours to open. And on the other side, grace, peace, Jesus himself.
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1: Do your eyes need fixing? I'm Danny Sinnott with another Brave to Go. Have you ever been on a boat in choppy water? One day, my husband and I took a ferry across to Rottnest Island, but the weather was bad and the water was very choppy. As we sailed further from land, the feeling of nausea grew steadily worse, and I looked around me to see the other passengers growing more and more agitated, walking around trying different positions on the boat in an attempt to fight the nausea. But within a few minutes, we were all violently ill and anxious. So when I read about the disciples of Jesus on a boat far from land fighting heavy waves at 3 a.m, I can totally imagine how frightening and awful that was and how freaky it must have been to suddenly see Jesus walking on the water towards them as if he were a ghost. They were totally overwhelmed by their circumstances. But listen to how Jesus deals with their fear. He says, "Don't be afraid. Take courage. I'm here." Then Peter called to him, "Lord, if it's really you, tell me to come to you walking on the water." "Yes, come," Jesus said. So Peter went over to the side of the boat and walked on the water toward Jesus. But when he saw the strong wind and the waves, he was terrified and he began to sink. "Save me, Lord," he shouted, and Jesus immediately reached out and grabbed him. "Where is your faith?" Jesus said. "Why do you doubt me?" Peter faced tension that we all struggle with. We want to trust. We may even be brave enough to step out of the boat, but if we dare take our eyes off the Saviour and look to the storm, we start to drown. Notice that despite Peter's lack of faith, Jesus still saved him. But how much more Peter would have experienced if he had trusted and kept his eyes fixed on Jesus. Jesus is present whether we lose focus or not. He promises that when we go through the waters, he'll be with us. But he's calling us to a faith experience that's bigger, where our trust is without borders and where we rise above the waves of fear. You can trust Jesus with the unknown. Choose to fix your eyes on him. For more resources, podcasts and videos on doing life together, head on over to our website, braveenough.org.
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1: Mary was blessed to have an angel tell her she would bear the Saviour of the world, but it wasn't easy. Hi, I'm Tanya Harris of God Conversations. The promise was breathtaking, but imagine how Mary felt as her belly began to grow, when the gossip spread amongst the neighbourhood, and even her fiancé planned to break their engagement. So what did Mary do? She turned to someone who understood how it felt to hear from God about a miraculous child. She went to her cousin Elizabeth. You can only imagine her thoughts walking over there. How am I going to explain? But she didn't need to. The moment she knocked on Elizabeth's door, the baby leapt in Elizabeth's womb, and Elizabeth prophesied God's promise. Mary's story is a reminder that God gives us others in the church to bear his promises. We're not supposed to walk this faith journey alone. For more on having your own God conversations, go to godconversations.com.
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3: With the ball tampering scandal and all the drama surrounding international cricket, it's easy to be disillusioned. But one cricketer who's a man of faith is Marnus Labuschagne, who plays for Queensland as well as the Brisbane Heat. On the bottom of his cricket bat, he has the verse Isaiah 40 verse 31, which says, "But those who hope in the Lord will renew their strength. They will soar on wings like eagles. They will run and not grow weary, and walk and not be faint." A great verse for any cricketer. Marnus says that playing elite cricket as a Christian can be challenging. He says the environment you're surrounded with isn't really ideal at times, and you tend to be away from home a lot. But God has used him in many ways to shine a light on the cricket field, including opportunities to pray for the team before they go out on the field. He's also part of a WhatsApp group called Front Foot Faith, which has got about 30 professional cricketers around the world who share the Christian faith. He says it's important that cricket doesn't become the centre of your life, that you're not putting anything ahead of God. And he knows that his talent is a blessing from God, and his relationship with God should always come first. With that kind of attitude, I think he'll go a long way. Let's pray for cricketers like Marnus and other faith-based sporting heroes to be an example to the next generation. I'm Matt Prater. For more, go to historymakers.tv.
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1: Hi, it's Jamin, your one-minute coach. Harvard psychologist Robert Keegan believes that the subject-object switch is the single most important move we can make to accelerate human growth. Being subjective about our experience is a natural and wonderful part of being a human being. Our experiences are precisely that, ours. The only issue is that while ever we are inside these experiences, we have no ability to change them. It's only as we step outside our own filters, perception, and cognitive biases and gain distance from our subjective experience that we gain the ability to change the lens. Stephen Covey says that this ability to be self-aware and to think about our thinking is what most differentiates us from animals. Every moment spent being objective about the choices we make always gives us more awareness and more choice. When we have more choice, we naturally make better choices. Practicing the subject-object switch, therefore, becomes an essential skill to develop if we want to improve the quality of our life. For more information, go to oneminutecoach.com.au.
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2: My mate lives next to a billionaire, and we went and prayed for him one day, and he's a super impressive guy. And not because of his house or his jet, he's impressive because he's made in God's image. Equally impressive was this guy I met at a homeless shelter who takes the same medication as me. He's also made in God's image. He's impressive too. The most impressive thing about a person is that they're made in God's image. Think about that. Whether you're rich or poor, mentally well, mentally ill, whether you're a Christian or not, whether you're married or not, parent or not, nothing testifies to the truth that you're a brilliant individual more than the fact that you are made in God's image.
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4: 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More than watchmen wait for the morning." 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For some, waiting may have been boredom. For others, fear. Some longing for the day ahead. Others, envy for the sleep others in the city were experiencing. But morning will come, the sun will rise, and a new day will dawn. It may not bring you all that you want. 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

0: You weren't afraid of who you were. 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
1: Hi, this is Rob Martin with God in 60 Seconds. Do you worship anything? Worship is a religious word, yet the late American novelist David Foster Wallace, in a famous speech, claimed, "Everybody worships. The only choice we get is what to worship." Now, though not particularly religious himself, he gave powerful reasons to worship something spiritual like God, because in his words, pretty much anything else you worship will eat you alive. He said, "If you worship money and things, then you will never have enough. If you worship your body and beauty, you will always feel ugly. If you worship power, you will always feel weak and afraid." So what do you worship? We need something bigger than us that won't eat us alive. And for me, only the God of the Bible can do that. To open up more space for reflection and conversation about God, go to thirdspace.org.au.
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1: Ever been tempted to judge another person or maybe even yourself? I'm Danny Sinnott with Another Brave to Go. It's easy to judge, isn't it? Whether it's people watching in a crowded place, drawing conclusions about what people wear, or shaming others for behaviour or opinions that we don't agree with. The problem is that when we judge without understanding and compassion, it's damaging. Jesus seemed to have the ability to discern and call people into right standing with love, knowing that rarely does anyone act out for no reason. Acting out isn't usually about the bad behaviour itself, but also an unmet need behind it. In John chapter 8, verses 1 to 11, it says, Jesus returned to the Mount of Olives, but early the next morning he was back again at the temple. A crowd soon gathered and he sat down and taught them. And as he was speaking, the teachers of the religious law and the Pharisees brought a woman who had been caught in the act of adultery. They put her in front of the crowd. Teacher, they said to Jesus, this woman was caught in the act of adultery. The law of Moses says to stone her. What do you say? They were trying to trap him into saying something that they could use against him, but Jesus stooped down and wrote in the dust with his finger. They kept demanding an answer, so he stood up and said, all right, but let the one who has never sinned throw the first stone. Then he stooped down again and continued writing in the dust. When the accusers heard this, they slipped away one by one, beginning with the oldest, until only Jesus was left in the middle of the crowd with the woman. Then Jesus stood up again and said to the woman, where are your accusers? Didn't even one of them condemn you? No, Lord, she said. And Jesus said, neither do I. Go and sin no more. Here's the thing, Jesus was the only one who was without sin, who had the right to stone her, but he didn't. Instead, he had compassion. He still dealt with her sin. He didn't condone it, but he didn't condemn her as a person. Because where there is true repentance, there is no condemnation in Christ Jesus. For more resources, podcasts, and videos on doing life together, head on over to our website, braveenough.org.
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3: I'm a proud Aussie who came to this country when I was 4. My big family in Spain existed only in stories and in my imagination. That all changed when I finally visited them, and I can tell you that there were hugs and tears all round. You've never seen Jesus, so how do you know that he's real and not just another figure from history who's dead and buried? The Bible's got lots of little clues, like this one. After his resurrection, Jesus appeared to his disciples while they were fishing. He performed a miracle that filled their nets with fish. In fact, the record is very precise, 153 fish. Why that number? Because fishermen love to count their catch, don't they? It's a detail you'd never expect to be added by someone just making up a story. These were real fishermen who saw the real risen Lord. Jesus isn't just a story. He really is the risen Lord.
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0: 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Sponsor. Where hope is heard. A voice for hope.

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1: Once there was an old man teaching his grandson about life. He said there's a fight going on inside of us between two wolves. One is full of anger, envy, sorry, regret, resentment, false pride and ego. The other is full of joy, peace, love, hope, kindness, empathy, compassion and faith. The same fight is going on inside every person. The grandson thought about it for a minute and asked, "Which wolf will win?" The old man simply replied, "The one that you feed." The Bible says in Galatians 6:7, "Do not be deceived. God is not mocked. Whoever sows to please the flesh, from the flesh will reap destruction. Whoever sows to please the Spirit, from the Spirit will reap eternal life." It's so true that we reap what we sow. If you sow to the sinful nature, you'll receive from it. If you sow to the Spirit, you'll reap from it. So the question we need to ask is, which one are we feeding today? I'm Matt Prater. 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
2: Most people think being good gets you into heaven. Like if the scales tip just right, you're in. But the Bible flips that thinking. Ephesians chapter 2, verses 8 and 9 says, God saved you by his grace when you believed. You can't take credit for this. It's a gift from God, not a reward for the good things we have done. So you can't earn salvation, not by kindness or church attendance or doing more good than bad. These things matter, but they come after grace, not before. Good works are the fruit of salvation, not the root. If you're trying to earn God's love, stop striving. He already gave it. Your job is to receive.
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4: There's gotta be a better way. I know we don't wanna stay afraid. Tomorrow's never gonna change. I was wondering.

Our hearts in the guillotine till we start with humility. Stop the hostility, count the cost and futility. Neither of us are willing to concede the defeat needed, leading our egos to believing we're mere millimeters from victory. Still we stick with the story, recalling past imperfection. Next thing we're storming the borders, ignoring walls that protect them. Second thoughts aren't given a second thought. We're swinging a wrecking ball.

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3: Hi, it's Jamin, your 1 minute coach. One of the most powerful ways of not being held back by fear or lack of confidence is to connect your life to meaning and purpose that is bigger than you. It seems that the most confident and self-assured people are those who see their life as an integral part of something bigger than them. This quest serves to make sense of their life when nothing else does. Being driven and compelled by a purpose outside you that is bigger than you and actually not even about you leaves very little room for you to worry about whether you are good enough. Interestingly though, discovering your purpose in life is far less dramatic than most people imagine. All that is really required is for you to accept the call to adventure. You never really know where it will take you at the time, but you understand that it will lead you somewhere bigger and more meaningful than your ordinary life. Purpose is always discovered by responding to the call of life. As 13th century poet Rumi so beautifully said, what you seek is also seeking you. For more information, go to oneminutecoach.com.au.
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1: Philip, one of the leaders in the early church, was happily travelling on his way when suddenly the Holy Spirit told him to talk to a complete stranger. As a result, the stranger made a decision to follow Jesus. Hi, I'm Tanya Harris of God Conversations. This fascinating story is found in the book of Acts. Up until then, the first Christians were all Jews. They practiced the same customs, spoke the same language, and probably all knew each other. Then out of the blue, the Holy Spirit led Philip to reach out to someone of a completely different race, an Ethiopian, a different religion, a Gentile, a different sexuality, a eunuch, and a different social status, uber wealthy. And yet, he was the first Gentile to follow Jesus. In God's eyes, every person is of equal value. Our challenge is to be like Philip, willing to share God's love with those who are different to ourselves. For more on having your own God conversation, go to godconversations.com.
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2: In the 8th century, a monk left southern England to be a missionary in Europe. St. Boniface ended up in a town called Fitzlar in Hesse, where the people were prostrating themselves in worship before a sacred ancient tree to the god Thor. To prove that Thor had no power, Boniface took an axe to the tree and calling on Thor to strike him down if he was real. The tree fell, Boniface survived, and many converted to Christianity. Taking an axe to the sacred trees in our present culture may be a great way to point again to the presence and power of God. Let's take an axe to the trees of self-sufficiency, material acquisition, and narcissistic obsession.
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3: At a conference in 2024, John MacArthur said that there's no such thing as PTSD. There's no such thing as OCD. There's no such thing as ADHD. They're just lies to give people at the end of the day an excuse to medicate people. Then he said that all those things can effectively be solved without any clinical intervention. I don't want to fight him or anything, but I do think it's an extremely irresponsible way to address mental well-being and faith. When it comes to your mental well-being, make sure you're listening to the right voices. Make sure the people speaking into your life are qualified to do so. Your mental well-being is super important. It's part of your everyday flourishing, so don't let just anyone speak into your situation.
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1: Ever tried to be someone or something you're not? I'm Danny Sinnott with Another Brave to Go. I think most of us have been there at some point, haven't we? And it comes from a big problem, trying to boost our confidence and prove our value to others, to be seen, known and loved. Whether it be a circle of friends, a parent, a boss, or even a husband or wife. So we become like a chameleon to try and make an impression, changing the way we act, what we wear or watch. We adjust our hobbies, whatever is in, whatever it takes to be accepted and to prove that we're good enough. But eventually, trying to keep up exhausts us. And because none of these things are really us, our needs are not met, our destiny is not fulfilled, and we lose our identity and purpose. We become like a shell, just going through the motions and chasing rainbows that can never be caught. We feel confused and worthless, operating to prove our worth instead of operating from our worth. Have you forgotten who you are? You are a beloved child of the living God, and He has incredible plans for your life. But you can't embrace these truths unless you embrace the fact that love is already yours and begin operating from that space. The right people will come to you and stay. They'll cheer you on and truly love you for you. When you stop chasing rainbows, you'll finally realize that you are the rainbow and you are magnificent. For more resources, podcasts and videos on doing life together, head on over to our website, braveenough.org.
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2: 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This is Russ Matthews with God in 60 Seconds. 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
4: Once there were two woodchoppers who were at loggerheads over who could chop the most wood. So one day, they had a competition to see who could chop the most wood. The young guy started out with a flurry of activity, chopping as fast as he could. The old guy just chopped consistently. And then every hour, the old guy would stop and sharpen his axe. The young guy would just chop and chop and chop. And the old guy would stop and sharpen his axe. At the end of the day, the young guy was confident he would win because the old guy kept stopping. But it turned out the old guy had chopped more wood because he stopped to sharpen his axe. Sometimes in life we can be so busy with a flurry of activity that we don't stop to sharpen our axe. Sometimes we can be so busy but not being productive. We need to work smarter, not harder. When we stop to sharpen our axe, we have to think, plan and strategize about what's next. One way to sharpen your axe is to study the Bible. Every day to pick up the Word of God, which is the sword of the Spirit, and read it and study it and ask God to speak to you. It's a bit like sharpening your axe at the start of every day. The Bible says, wide is the road that leads to destruction, but narrow is the path that leads to eternal life. When we pause and sharpen our axe, we're focusing our lives on the narrow path. Jesus said, I'm the way, the truth, and the life. No man will see the Father in heaven except through me. Let's sharpen our axe every day and make sure we're on the narrow path in life. I'm Matt Prater. For more, go to historymakersradio.com.
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5: 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Stay with us.
6: I have a friend named Virgil Walker, and he says races don't reconcile, hearts do. And I think that there lies the key to the issue, is that we are trying to reconcile races, but not everyone has ever experienced racism, nor has everyone always been a racist. Our hearts need to reconcile first, a sinful heart to a holy God. And then understanding that once our hearts are reconciled to God, we are reconciled one to another.
7: Well, that's Monique Dusan sharing some pretty wise words about unity that can only be found in Christ Jesus. Welcome to Focus on the Family with Jim Daly. We have an especially meaningful conversation for you today on the show.
8: John, issues like racial tension make most people uncomfortable. They try to avoid bringing it up because they're afraid of saying the wrong thing and offending someone. So it gets a bit messy. Unfortunately, we know there will always be instances of racism. But I agree with Monique in the clip we just heard that not everyone is racist. Some buy into a narrative that says different races can't get along, but we see plenty of examples all around us of people coexisting and working together peacefully, and that's the goal. As Martin Luther King Jr. said, "I have decided to stick with love. Hate is too great a burden to bear." What a statement. And I think we've made great strides in America and should continue making the decision to love others regardless of their skin color. Our guests today, Monique Dusan and Krista Bontrager, were polar opposites politically. They came from different backgrounds and had completely different experiences. But they now have a story of a beautiful friendship to share. And it happened because of their love for Christ, who designed us all to live in unity with our neighbors, created in God's image.
7: Yeah, and Monique has a BA in sociology from Biola University and is the president of the Center for Biblical Unity. Krista is a Bible teacher and former university professor, and after Monique returned from the mission field, Krista invited her to live with her and her family for several years. And then later they worked together to start Monique's ministry to help people overcome racial divides, especially among believers. Now together they've written a book called Walking in Unity, Biblical Answers to Questions on Race and Racism. And Jim, that book formed the foundation for a conversation you had with them on Refocus with Jim Daly, your podcast. We're going to feature a small segment from that longer conversation here on Focus on the Family with Jim Daly.
8: So how did those conversations go? What did that sound like in the beginning? And and then finding some path that you could walk together in, even though you may have disagreement.
6: Those conversations were arguments.
8: Okay, now we're talking.
6: Yeah, they were fights. Because I loved talking about race so much and justice and, you know, all of those key or hot button, you know, words, I would just talk about it openly.
8: Yeah.
6: And so we would have these heated head-to-head conversations that ended up turning into Bible studies.
9: Well, we had a lot of assumptions about each other. She had a lot of assumptions about white people, living with white people, even though she had grown up for a lot of her adult life working with white people. And she thought she knew everything there was to know about white people. But then living with us was a little different. And we used to go on a lot of walks together. And she would ask me, you know, like, well, are you a Republican? Who did you vote for in the last election? And she would be grilling me. And I'm like, I don't know if I feel comfortable talking about that. And it was hard, but she had a lot of assumptions about me, but I had a lot of assumptions about her. And ours is a story of a very unlikely friendship and an intergenerational, intercultural friendship.
8: But how did you find that common ground? How did you, when you hit those impasses attitudinally, how did you address that? How did you think before you speak?
9: Yeah. A big part of it was scripture, in that although Monique was very progressive in her theology and her belief system at that time, she still had a very high view of scripture. Mm. Some people who had discipled her early in her Christian walk had really instilled in her the importance of the authority of the Bible. And so I could make an appeal to that. I could say things like, persuade me to where you are. Yeah. Show me in scripture where you get this idea.
8: Huh. Yeah,
9: and
8: that's good.
9: It was an invitation not to conflict, but to agreement. Now, I already pretty much knew where I stood. Yeah. And I was pretty sure I wasn't changing my mind. But I did want to invite her into deeper reflection on her own belief system.
8: Right.
9: And that was a way that I found that I could do that.
8: Did you find some areas, though, that Monique's perspective persuaded you?
9: Oh, for sure. And I do think that there were points of agreement between us. When we first talked about being created in the image of God, for example, I said, hey, I'm for human dignity, but I could really explain in a very detailed way why I was for human dignity and what the biblical case for that was, and what some things in the world were being called human dignity actually went against scripture and were a violation of scripture. So that led, though, to some common ground between us. As far as what I learned, I think the big holes in my knowledge were largely about history. That was a big one. I had never heard of people like Emmett Till. I had never heard of the Tulsa Massacre. I had never heard of many things that for her were just second nature.
8: Yeah.
9: But she also had many holes in her understanding of American history. It was almost as if we had been taught two different visions of our country.
8: Yeah.
9: And we had different data sets. And so that put us on a journey of how do we make these not competing visions of our country, but a fuller narrative of our country's history.
8: In that regard, there's such an application to today's news. I mean, I'm hearing everything you're saying, and I'd like both of your responses to this, but here at Focus, I talk a lot about the fruit of the Spirit, and it's in Galatians 5:20, but it's also important to know the fruit of the other guy, Satan. And that's in 5:19, Galatians 5:19. Right. And there's sexual sin in there. But you move beyond that. And then it's division, disunity, strife, envy. I mean, these are the things that somehow are being uncorked in unique and bigger ways than ever before that are dividing this nation. Social media, cable news. Speak to that dilemma of the division that culture is experiencing right now and the way that we interpret what is true.
9: Well, I mean, just even looking at our two social media feeds, I'll say, hey, did you see this happening in the news? She's like, what are you talking about? I haven't seen anything about that. And if people don't know this yet, you know, social media is programmed to know what your political positions are and to send you information
8: and ramp it up,
9: and that will make
8: feed
9: you
8: it.
9: Angry, emotional, yep. You know, sympathetic. And it can do that just depending on, you know, what kind of content you interact with. And it does cause a divide, and in a very real way. And you have to be quite intentional about having face-to-face conversations, I think, and being willing to be in a level of discomfort with each other. What would you say?
1: I would say that the division in the culture should be expected, because they have no common ground to stand on. For Christians, we stand on Jesus. We stand on the truth of the scripture. But what does the person who has no relationship with Jesus or no active relationship, what do they have to stand on? Everything there is shaky. You know,
8: right.
1: And when we think about some of the critical theories, it's meant to break down everything. It's meant to deconstruct everything. It's meant to get you to question everything. And so if your worldview or the theory that you're looking through is meant to question everything, you will never have anything solid to stand on. And so to me, the division in the culture is rightfully so. I should not expect to see anything different. The problem comes is when I look in the church and the division looks like the culture.
8: Mm-hmm. That suggests something's not right
1: yes.
8: within the church. Speaking to that frenzy, if we could call it that, or that fearfulness, I remember a non-Christian friend of mine said during his election cycle, I can't remember when it was and who were the candidates, but this person said, boy, if you Christians are worried about everything, we should be really worried as a non-Christian. Because he said, you guys are supposed to be people that are fear not and, you know, have hope. And if you guys don't have hope, we should be really worried. I mean, to hear a non-Christian say that to you, like, aren't you the people of hope? Mm-hmm. If you're hopeless, mm-hmm. what's got you? Right? Isn't that an yeah. amazing statement?
9: It's pretty convicting.
8: Yeah,
9: actually.
8: It is. I mean,
9: yeah.
8: we should be the people that know truth,
9: yeah.
8: that can express truth in a boldness with love and kindness yeah. and all those things. But if we're acting like the world acts, there's nothing for them to have confidence in.
1: Yes.
8: In what we believe.
1: Yeah.
8: That's
1: yeah.
8: a bit frightening.
9: It is, because I think we are called to live out our theology. And when we have kind of this, what I call escape pod theology, where we're only looking to escape the world rather than what meaningful contribution can we have as Christians as salt and light to the world to really display the kingdom of God. That's very convicting
8: yeah.
9: that a non-Christian would notice that.
8: Right.
9: To me, it
8: means they're tipping in.
9: Yeah.
8: They're looking in because they want to see hope.
9: Yeah.
8: Right? And who doesn't? I mean, yeah. that is the human wiring. God yeah. has wired that, I think, in our spiritual DNA.
1: Yeah.
8: With your relationship, what was that breakthrough moment where you got over the hump, where it was grind, and then all of a sudden there was this, maybe this moment, I don't know.
1: Yeah.
9: It was a few moments.
8: Okay.
1: I'm going to go first
9: okay.
1: on this one. So, we were in the car in her driveway. We, of course, were talking about race, and we were having a heated argument. I mean, it was no holds barred. And she looked at me, and she was crying, and she said, I'm always going to be a racist to you, right? Like, right? Because,
8: wow.
1: because I have white skin, regardless of the fact that you live in my home, that we love you like our own, that, you know, I'm always going to be a racist to you just because I have white skin.
8: Hmm.
1: And I was like, this is interesting.
9: It was ugly crying.
1: It was bad.
9: It was ugly crying.
8: What a great insight, though.
9: You know,
8: I mean, it's really bold.
9: I felt like I was in a box and I would never get out of it. And there was no amount of love, acceptance, care, compassion that could ever overcome my skin color. And it was such a hopeless, helpless feeling.
8: Yeah, but Monique, I mean, you could wear that on your foot as well. There's no way I'm out of this box. I'm always going to be black. No one's going to, right? It's kind of a weird.
1: I could, but here's the thing is that this cultural moment that we're in doesn't put me in that box.
8: Huh, interesting.
1: It only puts me in that box based on things that are flawed to a degree. So you're always going to, when I put that on, when I try that on, the conversation of equity comes up. But we don't ever really drill down into equity to say, well, should everything be equitable? If we're looking at equal outcomes, that means that we generally have to kind of want the same things.
8: Mm.
1: I might not want what you want. And so we're going to have inequity. We have inequity in nature. We have inequity in millions of other things, but now we're looking to this conversation of, you know, do blacks have this? But what if blacks don't want that? But we have, the whole conversation of equity has a bit of an assumption to it.
8: Yeah.
1: especially when we're talking about outcomes. So no, I don't think it's the same that I could just put that boot on myself. Right now, what culture's doing is saying, well, you're white, and so you are. It goes back to the slavery,
10: right.
1: You know, the Reconstruction era, Jim Crow era, even, you know, into the Civil Rights era. You're black, so you are.
10: Yeah.
1: And so in looking at Krista and saying, I never said that I didn't think she wasn't a racist during that conversation as she's crying. I actually probably doubled down a little bit in my heart and was like, those are white tears.
10: Hmm. And so they don't count.
9: Yeah, it's kind of a blank check almost of like, I don't have to pay attention to this. I don't have to, you know, have sympathy if the tears are from especially a white woman. And I sensed that and always felt like there was this kind of wall between us.
10: Uh-huh.
9: And I felt like I'll never get past this wall where we're really going to hold on to each other as sisters in the Lord, as friends. For me, that was a big turning point of feeling very helpless. But in a funny kind of way, it led to the Lord doing something in Monique's heart.
1: Yeah, so I go up and I go to my room because I'm very angry at this point. And so I'm going to pray.
10: It's a big day.
1: Yeah. I'm going to pray for her and all her whiteness. Lord, please show her her whiteness. And I can't explain what started to happen in my heart. Just the slightest revelation of the ugliness in my own heart.
10: Yeah.
1: And the thought that maybe you're wrong. I don't usually think that I'm wrong about much. She'll attest.
10: Welcome to humanity.
1: You know? But it was just the slightest question as I prayed.
10: Yeah.
1: What if you're wrong?
10: Mm-hmm.
1: And so that's when the next day I went and I had a conversation with my friend, and without missing a beat, she was just, oh girl, those are just white tears. And she just kept on going with the conversation.
10: Mm.
1: But there was
10: Something nagging at me.
1: And then I had an intern who came to work a couple weeks later. She was white. And at her Christian university, the student body was demanding that white teachers resign, the white president resign, and white students were not allowed to speak in their classes. Now, I've verified this.
10: At
1: a Christian university.
10: Wow.
1: I verified this. I've talked with, you know, the new president and things like that about this situation. And when she came in, there was something in my heart that was like, maybe there's something not right about this. But I couldn't put my finger on it. I was just like, maybe there's something. And just that little bit of sliver, I think, began to help me question as I'm reading Amos and as I'm reading Micah and as I'm reading, you know, the full books, not just one Bible verse, and having Krista's response and then my intern's response and some other things that happened, I began to slowly see where, for me personally, not even the whole theory, not the framework or anything like that, but where my heart was wrong.
9: I think it's really important to think about in our friendship, because sometimes there's a narrative because of our races that I'm white, Monique's black. People think, well, this is just a story about a white woman who brainwashed.
1: You must have brainwashed
9: the poor black girl.
10: Some people will think that.
9: So let's just talk about that for a minute, because that is not an uncommon lens that people bring to our friendship. And you talked to Monique for quite a while before I came in here. You know, she's a woman, a strong woman. She knows her own mind. She was the immovable rock. There wasn't one thing that I said to her that I think was very persuasive, where she came back and said, you know, you changed my mind about that. But it was through the work of the Holy Spirit and orchestrating situations that then the Holy Spirit took those words that I had said to her and then began to explain those things to her.
10: Yeah.
9: That's what ultimately changed her, was the Word of God and the Holy Spirit. I did some things. I had some conversations to kind of loosen the ground, if you will.
10: Mm-hmm.
9: But it was really the Lord who came in and did the changing.
10: Well, I think as you describe it, one of the attributes of our Heavenly Father is humility, which is so amazing. And what that is, in my opinion, is you're expressing a humbleness that comes from the character of God. When you can stop and say, okay, what is it? Something's nagging at me. Maybe I'm not right. That's for all of us.
9: Yeah.
10: That is a brilliant moment because it's, to me, the character of God working in your heart.
9: Yeah.
10: The very nature of God. And I think that probably is the way forward because the Lord even says, be humble, mm-hmm. for I am humble. Mm-hmm. Wow. Okay.
1: I went kicking and screaming. I wasn't just like, you know, maybe I'm wrong. Let me change. I kicked and I screamed and I was like, God, you're kidding me. You know, it was a long journey.
10: The last question here for both of you is, why should we be energized that racial reconciliation is even doable? Rather than shut the battery down and let's just all go live our lives and we'll figure it out in heaven.
1: You want to go first?
9: Sure. I think racial reconciliation is not doable.
1: Yeah.
9: I think it's impossible to get all the people from certain races to agree on one posture and we're going to all come together.
1: Because of its tenets in anti-racism.
9: Yeah.
10: Right. So that's not the goal. What is the goal?
9: I think the goal is to be brothers and sisters in the Lord.
10: So unity.
9: And to unity and to walking together according to God's commands. And when we have problems with each other, we do the same things Christians have always done. We go talk to the person. We extend generous forgiveness. We repent of our sins. We engage in the fruit of the Holy Spirit. And all of those commands are given to all of us as brothers and sisters. That is our obligation first, before taking cues from the culture that tell us how to get along with each other.
10: Wow.
1: Ditto. That's what I would say is that, you know, this idea of racial reconciliation that is now so steeped in anti-racist ideology is not the way for us to go. We are not avatars for our skin color groups. Skin color is only skin deep.
10: Yeah.
1: And so how do I, especially within the church, come to you as my brother, regardless of your skin color, and say, hey, can we have a conversation? Hey, I need to repent. Mm. Please forgive me. But we need to get away from this idea that has been so blown up in the culture of race and really get back to who we are as image bearers, who we are as children of God. And then we can have conversations about what we would call our matters of providence, the things that God has providentially designed. My skin color is a design of God's providence. My sex can be considered a design of God's providence in that he didn't make me a man. He saw that it was better for me to be a woman. That was his design for my life.
10: Right.
1: The socioeconomic status that I was born into poverty. That is a providential design for my life. God uses these things when they're submitted to him. Mm-hmm. And so we are looking first at our creation identity. What does God say about all humanity? We're all image bearers. And then we're going to look at our salvation identity and say, what does it mean for me to be a sister in the Lord? You know what I mean? And you be my brother. And how do we participate? And then our matters of providence, the things that the culture might separate us on. But then we're going to talk about now that we've thought this through, how do I walk with you? What does the scripture say about walking with you, being slow to speak, being quick to listen, slow to become angry, preferring my brother above myself, believing the best about someone else, walking in love? How do we
10: and
1: do that?
10: Now you're talking.
1: How do we do that? Yeah. That's the hard stuff. It would be easy for me to participate in anti-racism because in anti-racism, all I need to do is acknowledge the fact that I am oppressed, that systems and structures continue to oppress me because of my sex and the color of my skin, and tell you that you need to read books and that you need to do the work.
10: You know, it's so interesting, like that fork in the road spiritually. It's like sin is a downhill side of the fork, meaning you get on that, it's easy to go do
1: that. It's easy.
10: The tougher path is uphill.
1: Yeah.
10: You know, spiritual depth and growth. It's just like the forks aren't just split. They're also one's uphill, one's downhill.
1: And as believers in Christ, we do have a much harder work because it would be easy for me to automatically assume that the guy behind me honking in his truck is a racist who just hates me. It's harder for me to actually get my own thoughts in check and say, how are you participating in this right now? What is your responsibility?
10: Well, this has been great, Monique and Krista. Thank you for being with me.
1: Thanks.
9: Glad to be here.
7: This is Focus on the Family with Jim Daly, and what a terrific example set by Monique Dusan and Krista Bontrager, demonstrating what it means to submit to God's Word and treat each other as sisters in Christ. 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That, of course, took great courage, and I hope that this honest exchange we've heard will inspire you to be bold and to share the truth in love where you might see racial division. 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
2: Those of us who live in the city, well, it's easy for us not to understand the importance of a harvest. Harvest time is when farmers reap the benefits of all their hard work. Harvest time is a relief, a blessing, a provision, and a celebration. That's why when God talks about the harvest of righteousness, man, it's a big deal. Hi, I'm Bernie Diamond, and welcome again to the program as we take another look at the harvest of righteousness from a different perspective. I remember when I was in my last year of high school, quite a few years ago now, I travelled to a country town to teach the clarinet at a music camp during the school holidays. And I had the opportunity to stay for a week on a farm. Now, this was a large property and they farmed sheep, thousands of them. Now, it was quite an experience for a young lad like me because I'm a city boy. I spent all my time growing up in an industrial city, so I'd never really thought too much about where everything comes from. Milk, after all, came out of bottles, and eggs came out of cartons, and meat came from the butcher shop, and so on. You don't really think so much about it. So spending this week on the sheep farm was just the most amazing experience. We had the opportunity to help dip the sheep. You had to pick them up and throw them down this chute so they ended up in a trough full of sheep dip. It was absolutely backbreaking work. And for a lad who'd never really thought too much about where lamb chops came from, other than from the butcher shop, it was a real eye-opener. Farming is hard work. Ever since then, I've had a great respect for farmers. And not only is it hard work, but pretty much they only get their income once or twice a year. And that happens when they take what they've grown, whether that be a crop like wheat or sheep or cattle for slaughter or wool for clothing. It's when they take their produce to market. It happens at harvest time. But of course, there are many things that can interrupt the harvest. Drought, flood, fire, a plague of locusts, diseases in animals, and even if there's a bumper crop, often as a result of the abundance, the prices at market are depressed, so the farmers get less for what they grew. So it's a tough life. And that week on the sheep farm has given me a deep and abiding respect for farmers and their families. But there's something else, another lasting legacy that this week on the farm as a young lad has left with me. And that's an appreciation of the tough reality of farming on the one hand, and the sense of jubilation of a successful harvest on the other. See, we city slickers hear the word harvest, and it really doesn't sink in. It doesn't mean too much to us. It just kind of washes by. But harvest time, it's the culmination of all the farmer's work. It's the time of reaping the reward. A successful harvest brings great joy and a sense of accomplishment and relief and safety and provision, not just for the farmer and the farmer's family, but for the whole community. That's what a harvest is. That's what harvest means to people who live and work on farms. So when the Bible talks about harvest, that's the sense of what's going on. And remember, back in the first century, there was no welfare or government assistance or anything else. If the harvest failed, people starved. And it's still like that in many parts of the world today. So, suffice to say, what I'm trying to get across here is the fact that the harvest is a big deal. It's a huge deal. If you live in a rural area, you already know that. But it's not something that's necessarily that obvious to us city dwellers. So when the Apostle Paul writes to his friends, his dear friends in Philippi, about the harvest of righteousness, he's saying something big. Have a listen. Philippians chapter 1, beginning at verse 9. And this is my prayer, that your love may overflow more and more with a knowledge and full insight to help you to determine what is best, so that in the day of Christ you may be pure and blameless, having produced the harvest of righteousness that comes through Jesus Christ for the glory and praise of God. Interesting that he begins his point about the harvest of righteousness with a four-letter word, love. His prayer for his dear friends in Philippi is that their love would overflow more and more, because it's in this flood of God's love, which works its way out in our love for one another, that we gain knowledge and develop the insight to know what is God's best. And living out his best isn't always the easiest thing to do, as we've seen over the course of this week. Living out God's best requires sacrifice, and it hurts a lot of times. But when our heart is soaked in God's love, when our lives are about overflowing more and more of the sacrificial love of Jesus in that place, with that humility, with that surrender and sacrifice, we gain the knowledge of God and the insights of God, which transform us back into His image, which help us live out the righteousness we already have, the right standing we have with Him, because of our faith in Jesus who died to pay for our sin and rose again to give us a brand new life, an abundant life. And friends, that's the thing, the love of God at work in us that produces what? It produces the harvest. Big word that. The harvest of righteousness, which comes to us through Jesus and brings glory and praise and honor to God. When Jesus was asked, what's the most important commandment of all? He answered, you shall love the Lord your God with all your heart, with all your soul, with all your strength, and with all your mind, and your neighbor as yourself. Love is the most important thing of all. As Paul wrote some years on, Romans chapter 13, verse 10, love does no wrong to a neighbor. Therefore, love is the fulfilling of the law. We've been kind of conditioned to believe that love's about romance and feeling good. And sure, those are a couple of the aspects of love. But that's not the sort of love that both of these passages talk about. The original Greek word for love here is agape, which means unconditional love, faithful love that never, ever fails. The sort of love that costs us a lot and often appears to deliver very little at the time. It's the sort of love, and it doesn't matter how talented or gifted we are, if we don't have this sort of love, then in God's eyes, we're nothing but a noisy gong and a clanging cymbal. Gifts and abilities and talents without this sacrificial, unconditional love are completely worthless. You can read this in 1 Corinthians chapter 13. I know in my own life, there have been times that, well, they've been trying and testing when people have been difficult and unhelpful and hurtful. Those times and those places, they never feel good. And yet, it's in those times and those places that the Word of God has done its greatest work in me. I thank God that early on in my walk, He established in me a pattern of regular Bible reading, because it's in those difficult periods that His Word has done His greatest and mightiest works in my heart. And it's still like that today. Friends, in the most difficult times of our lives, we can experience a harvest of righteousness, or, as is written elsewhere in the book of Hebrews, the peaceful fruit of righteousness. Because as we persist in doing good, in honoring God, in living out the relationship and right standing, the righteousness purchased for us by Jesus as He took our punishment for our sin on His cross, as we live that out, we discover God Himself. Jesus said, blessed are the pure in heart, for they shall see God. And that, my friend, is exactly what happens. God draws us ever nearer to Him through the righteousness that He has imparted to us through Jesus, and the righteousness that He now brings to life in our new lives in Christ. The righteousness we live out as little by little, He restores us back into His image through the trials of life. That's the harvest. God Himself. And like every harvest, it's a big deal. Before I go, I'd just like to remind you that if you have a prayer need, we would absolutely love to pray for you, because the only sort of prayer that the Bible teaches about is the sort that has powerful results. Just let that sink in. The only sort of prayer the Bible teaches about is the sort that has powerful results. So if you'd like us to pray with you, in fact, if you'd like our whole prayer community to pray with you, stop by online at powerfulprayer.org to share your prayer request. It's completely confidential, your name won't be displayed, and in fact, while you're there, perhaps you could pray for one or two others as well and leave them a word or two of encouragement. You can be such a mighty blessing to so many others by supporting them in prayer. God's word says that the prayer of the righteous is powerful and effective. So please allow us to pray for you and with you, and let's just see what God does, how He intervenes, how He chooses to bless you. That web address again is powerfulprayer.org.
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2: In this bulletin, aged care providers put on notice and a fresh start for Moira Deeming. With the details, I'm Tracy Weir. The Prime Minister has paid tribute to the people who lost their lives in the September 11 terror attack. Today marks the 25th anniversary of the tragedy. Nearly 3,000 people died in the attacks, including 10 Australians. Speaking in Parliament, Prime Minister Anthony Albanese has encouraged Australians to pause and remember.
3: We'll also think about those whose lives were changed forever. All who lived with loss, all who suffered with grief, trauma and sickness, and all who still endure the burden of memories that simply will not fade.
2: Today's NFL game in Melbourne will also mark the event. The federal government will ban residential aged care providers from charging extra fees for services residents previously received for free. The aged care rules will be amended after instances of some providers taking advantage of older Australians following sweeping system reforms. Aged Care Minister Sam Ray says they're acting now to make the rules clear and strengthen protections. Former Liberal MP Moira Deeming has declared she is not interested in cowards who try to silence her as she joins the Family First Party. Stephanie Wacklewick has more.
4: Mrs Deeming claims she was approached by up to four other parties ahead of the November state election, but the offer from Family First leader Lyle Shelton was clear.
5: He's never going to ask me to be quiet, and I'm not interested in cowards who do.
4: The independent MP was disendorsed by the Liberal Party after she failed to apologise to former leader Matthew Guy for accusing him of assaulting her at a party function. Police clearing Mr Guy of any wrongdoing. Mrs Deeming says her focus on safeguarding children made her a good match for the Conservative Party. She'd be the first Family First candidate elected to the Victorian Parliament if successful. Premier Ben Carroll wishing her well.
6: She's joined the Liberal Party as she tried to join One Nation, and now she's at Family First. I wish her well for her success.
2: Ben Carroll ending that report from Stephanie Wacklewick. At least 25 people have died in a cargo ship fire in eastern China. The ship was undergoing maintenance at a shipyard when the blaze erupted. 42 people were on board at the time. Only 17 were evacuated. Turning to sport, and in the AFL, the Dockers have Judd McVee for their do-or-die clash with Geelong tonight. The defender will return in place of Brandon Walker. Coach Justin Longmuir says he's an asset to the squad.
7: Pressure of others playing really well at Peel was found him out of the team. But yeah, when he's playing his best footy, he's playing on instinct, he's working with his teammates well, he's trusting his read on the ball and then trusting himself in the contest, and the rest will flow off that.
2: The Dockers have the hometown advantage. And Dane Zorko has signed a one-year contract extension with Brisbane, taking the 37-year-old to a 16th season with the Lions. That's the latest news and sport. I'm Tracy Weir.
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8: Partly cloudy day, slight chance of a shower from late morning. Winds easterly, they should be becoming light during the morning this morning, and east to southeasterly, 15 to 25 k's an hour later on in the day, heading towards an expected top today of 19 degrees.
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0: Alrighty, on this Friday morning, on the way a little later on, the Voice FM Job Spot Celebration shout-out is here. The high-pitched dad will be in a little bit later on as well. This is Ariana Grande at Voice FM,

0: The Voice FM Morning Brew. It's the latest one from the afters, Eve of a Miracle. Hey, how you doing? On the way a little later on this hour, we're hearing from Miles Smith. Also not too far away, we'll check in with Jace, find out what is happening with the early morning traffic this morning as well. Okay, it is Jason's useless information for a Friday morning. And I think this one kind of tops the cake a little bit because in some ways it's interesting from a trivia perspective, but in other ways, it is the 11th of September today, and on this day in 2015, Barry Gibb, you know, Barry Gibb from the Bee Gees, he opened Stage 2 of Bee Gees Way in Redcliffe in 2015 on this day. Now, Bee Gees Way is a multimedia celebration of the Gibb brothers' career and their links back to Redcliffe. I wonder if they'll ever do anything for the Gibb brothers and the Bee Gees for when they performed at Helen Spa back in the early 60s. You're probably going to be a special kind of person to remember that one. Hey, also today, a terrible day, a day that lives on in a lot of people's minds. The World Trade Center bombing happened on this day, the 11th of the 9th. I actually remember specifically in 2001, seeing this on TV the night it was happening, and it's just one of those things that just burns into your brain, isn't it? It is 92.9 Voice FM. We'll check later on in the morning the rest of the World Day of Observances for today, and of course some celebrations around the place as well. 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
1: Today's encouraging words come from Galatians 6, verse 2. 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
3: G'day everybody, checking all things traffic in Toowoomba this morning. Not too bad, there is a little bit of congestion as per usual on James and Ruthven Street. Little bit of congestion to expect as well, Harry Street throughout, and there's some slight hold-ups also on Hume Street just up towards Queen's Park. Hursley Road builds Tor Street intersection, keep an eye on that. No major problems on the bypass this morning, a pretty good run, similar to the Warrego Highway. The Baker's Duck is at the SG Markets every Sunday morning on Baker Street. Fresh bakes from the Baker's Duck, straight out of the oven. The Baker's Duck, best enjoyed fresh. Station sponsor, more local traffic in 30 minutes on 92.9 Voice FM.
4: In stories making news, a move to cap allied health services for veterans at $5,000 has been blocked by the Senate. The Albanese government has been hoping the cap would help save the budget just over $700 million. The Prime Minister has paid tribute to the people who lost their lives in the September 11 terror attack. Today marks the 25th anniversary of the tragedy. Nearly 3,000 people died in the attacks, including 10 Australians. The US President Donald Trump has promised a $5,000 payment for every American if his party is successful in the upcoming midterm elections. He has made the pledge at the Republican National Convention, where he defended the war in Iran. To sport, and in AFL, Judd McVee will make his return for Fremantle in tonight's semi-final against Geelong after he was dropped last week. And more than 20 million Americans are expected to tune in to today's historic NFL clash in Melbourne. That's the news and sport headlines. I'm Tracy Weir. More details soon.
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5: Partly cloudy day today. Slight chance of a shower from late in the morning. Easterly winds this morning will be coming light, and then east to southeasterly later on in the morning, 15 to 25 k's an hour. We're heading towards an expected top today of 19 degrees.
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It's A Voice for Hope with Christian Paul and Walk Away. Not too far away, we're going to check out a few things that are happening in our community up on the community billboard, including something that's called Open Heavens, which is going to be happening in October. We'll find out a little bit more about that in just a moment. 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Here's Zed.

0: The Voice FM Morning Brew, it's Zed Inside Out. Hey, how you doing? Jason with you on the way very soon. We've got the Voice FM Job Spot coming up after 7, coming up very, very soon after we have a little break. We'll be going to hear from Britt Nicole.
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0: 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Head along there and check out Open Heavens. 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

0: Hi, it's Jamin, your 1 minute coach. 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Irrational fear feeds off uncertainty. 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If you allow them to step you through the process they use, you'll come out the other side completely fine. 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Find the process and the fear disappears. For more information, go to oneminutecoach.com.au.
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It's a voice for hope with Justin Crewe. Rise and fall on the way in just a moment. The latest news, sport and weather details. Jace will be in with the latest in traffic information around the place as well this morning.

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2: In this bulletin, a former Prime Minister speaks out and a sporting smorgasbord on offer. With more, I'm Tracy Weir. Former Prime Minister John Howard has warned the war on terrorism will probably never end. Mr. Howard was on an official visit in Washington on this day 25 years ago when the September 11 attacks unfolded. More than 3,000 people were killed, including 10 Australians. The Albanese government is being urged to abandon any further plans to overhaul health funding for veterans. Labor's push to impose a $5,000 cap on allied health services has been blocked by the Senate. The opposition's Michaelia Cash says the government needs to give up on the issue.
3: On Monday, Anthony Albanese has a choice to make. Does he stand with the men and women who fought for our country, who do have health needs now? Is he going to side with them? Or is he going to turn their back on them and show all Australians this is a morally bankrupt man?
2: Labor had been hoping to save more than $700 million from the measure. The opposition says the federal government's digital duty of care legislation will provide a blank check for political censorship. Labor says its legislation is to give people greater control over their social media feeds. The opposition won't support the proposal as it stands, claiming it will impinge on free speech. The Dean of Brisbane's St John's Cathedral has announced his retirement after the church was caught up in a controversial television show about street workers.

0: Dr. Peter Catt steps down after 18 years at the helm. A Sydney businessman has become the first Australian jailed for reckless foreign interference. Alexander Sergo compiled reports for individuals believed to be Chinese spies. While the reports did not contain classified information, a judge described his conduct as deceptive and reckless. Turning to sport, and in the NRL, Newcastle Knights coach Justin Holbrook is dismissing concerns over his team's rising injury toll. Trey Mooney joining a long casualty list, while fellow prop Jacob Safiti is out suspended. But ahead of tonight's knockout final against Souths, Holbrook says he has full confidence in his side.
1: Obviously, you'd always love to be full strength this time of year, but you know, we're not worrying about what we haven't got, worrying about what we have. And as I said, I'm confident that we play well, we'll win tomorrow night.
0: Kickoff is at 10 to 8. And Geelong has named an unchanged side to take on Fremantle in their crucial semi-final clash in Perth. Two changes for the Dockers. Defender Judd McVee comes in for the injured Brandon Walker, and Nathan O'Driscoll has been dropped in favour of Corey Wagner. And more than 20 million Americans are expected to tune in for the historic NFL match in Melbourne today. Around 100,000 fans will pack into the MCG to watch the LA Rams take on the San Francisco 49ers. More than 2 million Australians are also expected to watch. That's the news and sport. I'm Tracy Weir.
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3: G'day everybody, checking all things traffic this morning in Toowoomba. Moving pretty well. There is some slight hold-ups on James Street. A little bit happening, Tor Street around Hursley Road. Bridge Street out to Boundary Road's always a chance at some more congestion. No real problems on the Toowoomba Connection Road or even the New England Highway. Down towards Murphy's Creek Road and Blue Mountain Heights, really no problems. Drayton Road, a clear run this morning. Stennis Street, also a good run south side of Toowoomba, so no dramas there. 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
4: 4 minutes past seven, a partly cloudy day today. Slight chance of a shower from late morning. Winds southeasterly, 25 to 35 k's an hour, tending easterly in this morning and heading towards an expected top today of 19 degrees. Around the region at the moment at local weather stations, just 12 degrees currently at Withcott. 10 degrees at Cotswold Hills, 10 degrees at Highfields and 10 degrees at Top Camp.
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0: 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It's a voice for hope with Annie Lennox walking on broken glass. Hey, how you doing? It's Jason with you this morning.
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0: On the way very soon, we're hearing from Emerson Day. 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If you're looking for work, we might have exactly what you're looking for soon. Also on the way soon, we'll hear from Vision of Leo. There's a bunch of community billboards coming up and a whole heap more. Here's Snow Patrol, The Voice.

0: 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It's brand new music from Emerson Day. It's called No Smoke. 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
2: Today's encouraging words come from Galatians 6, verse 2. 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

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It's a voice for hope. Vision of Leo, see your face. Hey, how you doing? It's the Morning Brew on the way very, very soon. We've got the news headlines. Jace will be in to check out what's happening with the traffic this morning and also not too far away this morning. Celebration shout out. We'll do that around about 8:15. And the high-pitched dad will be in a little bit later on this morning. Him and his three girls and his lovely wife. I don't know how they put up with young Travis. So we'll catch up with the high-pitched dad a little bit later on, find out what he did for Father's Day with those girls. Here's The Weeknd at Voice FM.

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5: In stories making news, former Prime Minister John Howard has warned the war on terrorism will probably never end as the world reflects on 25 years since the September 11 terror attacks. Veterans are welcoming the Senate's decision to block Labor's proposed $5,000 cap on allied health services. The Coalition, the Greens and the Independents joined forces to stop the government's policy from going ahead. Saturday, October 10 is on track to be the single biggest day for weddings in 2026, 1,900 Australian couples are projected to marry on the one day. Overseas, and there are growing concerns of recession triggered by a surge in global interest rates fueled by the war in Iran. The price of Brent crude jumped to $107 a barrel, prompting increasing concerns about a surge in inflation around the world. And turning to sport, in the AFL, Geelong has named an unchanged side to take on Fremantle in tonight's semi-final in Perth. That's the news and sport headlines. I'm Tracy Weir. More details soon.
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6: G'day everybody, checking all things traffic this morning in the Toowoomba area. Still looks to be building up a little on Tor Street around Ursley Road. Chalk drive from Hume Street to Ruthven Street certainly has its little hold-ups, and it looks like it's not too bad. Drayton Road or the Anzac Highway, little delay West Street up near Stephen Street this morning, so keep an eye on that, just in South Toowoomba. The Baker's Duck now has a full dine-in brunch menu. 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
7: It is 92.9 Voice FM. It's 28 minutes to 8. Yeah, I'm just getting amused by the weather forecast for the next couple of days. It looks interesting. Anyway, a partly cloudy day coming up today. Slight chance of a shower from late this morning. Winds southeasterly 25 to 35 k's an hour. Tending easterly this morning. Heading towards an expected top today of 19 degrees. Looking ahead to tomorrow, possible shower and 20 degrees. Partly cloudy on Sunday and 20, and we'll see those temperatures rise for a couple of days again next week. We'll see what happens a little bit closer to it. Right now, around the region at the moment at local weather stations, we're sitting on 13 degrees currently at Gatton, 13 degrees at Kingsthorpe at the moment, 10 degrees at Wairima, and 12 degrees at Highfields.
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It's 19 minutes to 8. Franny Cash and those church clothes. Hey, how you doing? It's the Morning Brew on the way very soon. Hearing from Unspoken, and also very soon we're going to jump into the community notices and see what's happening around the place, including we're going to tell you about an event called Keeping Your Cool, a community seminar. I'll tell you about that in just a moment. And remember, if you have something to get up onto our community notices, we would love to hear from you. Drop us an email. Hello@radio929.fm. That'll get to us, and we can get that into our community notices and let our whole community know about what is happening in your place. Here's Jack Johnson at Voice.

0: positive, genuine, a voice for hope. It's Voice FM, Jack Johnson. Good people. Coming up very, very soon, hearing from Natalie Lane. And actually, a great new song from Natalie. Did you catch the interview we did with her a couple of weeks ago? Fantastic young lady to speak with. And just such a lovely human being talking about her songwriting. And I might actually try and get that into Catch Up Radio on the Morning Brew page at 929voice.fm. I'll let you know about that. Hey, coming up very, very soon as well, we've got our celebration shout out. Time for this, though.
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0: All right, coming up next week, Wednesday the 16th, for Toowoomba Wesleyan Methodist Church, they've got a seminar happening, and it's a community seminar. It's for everybody in the community. 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And the guest speaker is Matt Bolton from Circuit Breaker. 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But he'll be staying on for the Keeping Your Cool seminar Wednesday night, 6:30 p.m., happening at Toowoomba Wesleyan Methodist Church. 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
1: I read this quote recently. Opportunity only knocks once, but temptation leans on the doorbell. Not sure who first said that, but it's so true. We experience this dichotomy between opportunity and temptation every day. Opportunity seems to come and go quickly. We often only see it in hindsight. We are carefully watching for the times that opportunity has knocked, yet temptation does seem to lean on the doorbell. It's always there, lurking in the shadows and sometimes even in plain sight. It haunts us and follows us. The Bible talks of our fallen nature. This is not trying to say that we are all horrible, terrible people, but it does suggest that we have a propensity to follow temptation. Let's pray for the ability to resist that urge.
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3: This song really is just my testimony in a song. For a long time, I thought that my testimony as a church kid was like less powerful than somebody else's because there wasn't as many twists and turns going on or whatever. But over the years, I've realized that my testimony is really powerful because maybe it's less about what God has brought me through and more about what he's kept me from. You know, he's protected me a lot and provided for me from a young age. And so I think every salvation story is such a miracle, and we all get to see different aspects of God through our stories. Thanks, y'all, for listening. Here's my new song, Still Running to You.

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It's the Morning Brew. Natalie Lane, Still Running to You. That's her brand new song. And what a lovely lady she is. If you did miss that conversation a couple of weeks ago with Natalie Lane, I'll get that up onto Catch Up Radio on the Morning Brew page on our website, 929voice.fm. And I'll tag that in there so you can have a listen to that interview again. But talking about Catch Up Radio, tonight from 6, it's the Morning Brew Rewind Show. We're going to catch up with all of the chats that we've had through the week. If you missed any of the chats, you can catch up tonight from 6. We'll catch up with Melissa. We talked about Real Hits, which is a show coming to Drayton Bowls Club this coming Sunday afternoon. And it's all about the movie themes from the 80s and 90s. It's going to be a great show. You can catch that interview tonight from 6. Also, Jules from Hope for Our Children. We've had a couple of chats with Jules this week. And also, Alana from the Salvation Army. They've got their open day tomorrow. We're going to catch up with Alana later on this morning. And you can hear that interview again tonight from 6 o'clock. It's the Morning Brew Rewind. News, sport and weather on the way. Jay's going to check out what's happening with the traffic. His guy, Sebastian.

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1: In this bulletin, remembering a sobering day in history and on court action at Flushing Meadows. With the details, I'm Tracy Weir. The world is pausing to remember and reflect on the changes that have happened in the world since the September 11 terror attacks 25 years ago. New technology is still being used to formally identify victims. Nearly 3,000 people died in the attack on the World Trade Center, more than 1,000 yet to be formally identified. US correspondent Harley Carnes says he remembers how different the nation felt.
2: I can tell you that all over America, in small towns and big cities, people reached out to each other for weeks. It was different. It was just different. The air just felt different in America. Strangers would reach for a hug. No words, just tears or just silence.
1: 10 Australians died in the attack. Back home, and it's been revealed the Australian Federal Police refused a formal request to investigate cross-border allegations of continuing CFMEU and building industry corruption, forcing the state police in Victoria and Queensland to launch their own joint investigation that led to dramatic raids this week. The Age reports a top federal regulator has taken the rare step of confronting AFP Command about its apparent failure to progress other CFMEU and building industry investigations involving suspected financial crime. In a confidential letter obtained under Freedom of Information laws, Fair Work Commission General Manager Murray Furlong warned it could encourage corrupt figures to act with impunity. It raised questions about the capacity of the Federal Police Force as it faces a growing national security workload. The number of first homeowners who bought their property under the 5% deposit scheme and who now owe more money on their mortgage than their house is actually worth has jumped fivefold in a month. PropTrack estimates 480 first home buyer households that accessed the deposit scheme between last October and June are in negative equity. Queensland is facing a credit rating downgrade for the first time in almost two decades. The Treasurer is expected to announce today that Queensland is on track to lose out on $1 billion in

0: stamp duty revenue. It's due to a slowdown in the property market. In sport, the top four in women's tennis will meet this morning at the US Open semi-finals. Craig Gabriel previews the final four at Flushing Meadows.
1: Arina Sabalenka was asked if she had the choice of staying number one or winning the US Open. She said, hands down, it would be the title. When she faces Jessica Pegula, she'll be pushing to reach the final for the fourth year in a row. The last one to achieve that was Serena Williams in 2011, 12, 13, 14. The other semi is Elena Rybakina and Coco Gauff. Their record is 1-1, and Rybakina has the pressure of getting number one off her shoulders, as that's her new position come Monday.
0: Craig Gabriel. And tonight, the NRL finals begin with the Rabbitohs taking on the Knights in an elimination final. That's the news and sport. I'm Tracy Weir.
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3: Inbound movement looking pretty good on Bridge Street. Really no problems from Charlton through to the heart of Toowoomba. It is busy Chalk Drive and Ruthven Street. A little bit of delay, Anzac Avenue up towards Harristown and Alderley Street. Also, around the Toowoomba City Golf Club, a little congested on South and West Street as well. Kitchener Street, not bad, as well as Mackenzie Street from the southeast. We'll keep you updated. 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
4: 4 minutes past eight, a partly cloudy day today. Slight chance of a shower from late this morning. Winds southeasterly, 25 to 35 k's an hour. Are we tending easterly later on in the morning? We're heading towards a UV index today of 8, which is very high, with sun protection recommended from 8:40 a.m. until 3 p.m. Heading towards an expected top today of 19 degrees around the region at the moment at local weather stations. It's taking its time warming up this morning, 13 degrees currently at Highfields, 15 degrees at Withcott, 13 degrees at Cotswold Hills, and 14 degrees at Drayton.
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0: A Voice for Hope, Voice FM, 9 minutes past eight. 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
0: Oh, yes, indeed, it is The Morning Brew, thanks to the amazing Jackie Walker Sells, our station sponsor. And I've got to give a big shout-out to Jackie, who had a big winner on Wednesday this week for Perfect Match. 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Coming up soon, we'll be hearing from Tyler Hubbard. Celebration shout-out is here. The High Pitched Dad will be here a little bit later on this hour as well. Here's the light and the heat.

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0: 92.9 Voice FM. It's a voice for hope with a brand new song from Tyler Hubbard. All I Need Is You. Hey, it's Jason with you. It is the Morning Brew. We're not too far away from hearing from Stephen Stanley, the high-pitched dad. We'll be in a little bit later on this hour as well.
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0: Well, it is a celebration and a shout-out indeed. Happy birthday to friend of the show, Jan Ibe. Happy birthday, Jan. I hope you are having an amazing day today. It is a very special day for you. I know that. And yeah, happy birthday, Jan. I'm sure Greg and the whole family and the rest of us at Voice FM say happy birthday to you. Hope you have a fantastic day. Also birthdaying today is a few famous folks along with Jan, including Christy McNichol, 64 today. Christy McNichol, the American actress. Also celebrating today is US techno artist and DJ Moby. He's 61 today. Harry Connick Jr. is 59 today, the US singer and actor. Richard Ashcroft, the English singer-songwriter, is 55 today. And Australian singer and musician Ben Lee is 48 today. There you go. All right, zipping around the world for those World Day of Observances. Well, there's one that pretty much stands out very significantly today, because today is Patriot Day, the 25th anniversary of the September 11 attacks in the United States. The defining observance of the day, marking a genuine quarter century milestone since 8:46 a.m. on September 11, 2001. That first plane hit the Twin Towers. Now, Australia's got its own connection here as well. There was never only an American tragedy, it was a worldwide tragedy. 10 Australians were among the dead, passengers on the hijacked flights, and also people simply going about their day inside the towers. It's a defining moment in a lot of people's lives who were around on September 11, 2001. For many Australians old enough to remember, it remains one of those rare moments where everyone can recall exactly what they were doing. The news broke here in Australia, in Queensland, at about 10:46 p.m. on that Tuesday night. Yeah, significant day. National Day of Service and Remembrance in the United States today as well, alongside Patriot Day. It's also recognized as National Day of Service. It is 92.9 Voice FM. Yes. Commemorate that however you wish to today, but it is it's one of those days we'll always remember. On the way soon, we're hearing from Stephen Stanley.
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1: Today's encouraging words come from Galatians 6, verse 2. 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

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It's a voice for hope. Stephen Stanley, your heart. On the way soon, we'll check the latest news headlines. Jace will weigh in with the latest in the traffic information around the place. And also, we're not too far away. We'll catch up with the high-pitched dad very soon at Voice FM.

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4: Warrego Highway moving pretty well this morning. No major delays there. Looks like the Toowoomba Connection Road still clear. Certainly still expect some light holdups. Tor Street around Hursley Road and the Clifford Gardens Shopping Centre. Up around Newtown, chance for some holdups there too. Doesn't look too bad at the moment on the Anzac Highway. Light delay north into Harristown and towards Alderley Street. Drayton Road, a pretty clear run with currently no issues. Rudburn Street's heavy, pretty much Hylixton down to North Street, so keep an eye on that. The Baker's Duck now has a full dine-in brunch menu. If your slow morning starts with a coffee and sourdough, the Baker's Duck has you covered. Walk-ins welcome 7 days a week. Station sponsor. 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
5: In stories making news, Treasury is preparing for a potential rise in global interest rates as oil prices climbed higher on the back of developments in the Middle East conflict. There are concerns that higher energy prices will fuel global inflation, pushing Australia and other economies closer to a recession. The number of first homeowners who bought their property under the 5% deposit scheme and who now owe more on their mortgage than their house is actually worth has jumped fivefold in a month. PropTrack estimates 480 first home buyer households that accessed the deposit scheme between last October and June are in negative equity. And the Returned Services League has joined calls for Pauline Hanson to apologise for targeting Liberal frontbencher Andrew Hastie. The One Nation leader is under scrutiny over a cartoon which labels Mr Hastie, a former elite soldier, as a traitor. To sport, and tonight the NRL finals begin with the Rabbitohs taking on the Knights in an elimination final. That's the news and sport headlines. I'm Tracy Weir. More details soon.
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6: 27 tonight, a partly cloudy day today. Slight chance of a shower from late this morning. Winds southeasterly, 25 to 35 k's an hour, tending easterly this morning. Heading towards an expected top today of 19 degrees, looking ahead to the rest of the weekend. Possible shower tomorrow and 20 degrees, down to a low overnight tonight of 10. Sunday's looking partly cloudy and a top around about 21 degrees. Around the region at the moment at local weather stations, 16 degrees. Degrees currently at Withcott, 15 degrees at Wilsonton, 13 degrees at Blue Mountain Heights, and 13 degrees at Westbrook.
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1: 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If you keep

0: The high-pitched dad.
1: That's my dad.
0: It's Travis.
2: Good morning.
1: I love my daddy.
0: Parents helping parents.
2: Have you had a coffee? Are you caffeinated?
1: That's the high-pitched dad.
0: Well, it is the high-pitched dad. Hello, Travis.
2: G'day, mate. This time of week comes around very quickly.
0: It does. It does. It seems like only yesterday it was Father's Day and we were talking about it, but that was the last week.
2: Yeah. So how was your weekend? Did you do anything fun for Father's Day?
0: No, we kept it pretty simple. Kept it pretty simple this year. Well, what about you for yourself with your little girls?
2: Look, I'm not going to lie. The Keezer girls didn't disappoint on Father's Day. I got pancakes for breakfast, smothered in like way too much maple syrup and cream. So it was a very healthy start to the breakfast.
0: Perfect.
2: And then got showered with gifts and all the cute little surveys that they do at preschool and kindy, right? Like my favorite was Mimi got asked what her dad does for work. And her answer was he eats snacks. So, I'm a professional taste tester. That's my job. It's very, very entertaining.
0: That is so cute. So, did you have any feedback from the Brains Trust last week about all of those different events that you have to deal with as a dad with three girls?
2: So, there was a couple of interesting suggestions, one of which was pick your favourite kid, which I think was a little bit I'm hoping, anyway, for that parent's sake. But yeah, it was interesting because it's a busy day, the Friday before the Father's Day weekend.
0: There you go. Well, what are we talking about this week? What are we seeking support from the Brains Trust this week?
2: Yes. So I need help from the Brains Trust and from you, Jace. As you know, I've got three girls and making decisions in our house tends to be a big deal, particularly for my eldest, who is six. So I want to know if you had any tips or tricks to help get ready as a kid in terms of all the micro decisions that we have to make. And as adults, we're used to it, but as a kid, they can get quite overwhelmed.
0: Like picking your clothes for the day and that sort of decision, is that what you're talking about?
2: Yeah. So like picking your clothes and like you just like bundle all that up into under one umbrella, right? Picking clothes, but there's socks, there's shorts, there's shirts, there's shoes, there's how do you have your hair? And Willow, it can literally take Willow half an hour to choose what to wear for the day.
0: Sounds like my darling wife. Life's simple for us blokes, I guess. I'm going to say that and be really rude about that and say, you know, I grew up in a household of boys and clothing idea for me is pretty simple these days. Black shirt, black jeans, black socks, black underwear. I follow it nice and simple, but you've got three girls, so, you know, it's a challenge, I'm guessing.
2: Yeah, and then there's the side issues, right, of she is getting quite flustered in that moment, and she's pulled out all her clothes, they're all over the floor, so then I have to pick up all the clothes and refold them. And this is most weekends, so Saturday and Sunday. School is a little bit different because she has a uniform. But what I want to know is there ways that you can kind of streamline that process? And do you also teach your kids to pick up after themselves and put all their clothes back? Because at the moment I'm doing it because she's six and, you know, she kind of, her version of folding stuff is like scrunching it and just throwing it in the drawer.
0: It's still my philosophy too, but that's another story altogether.
2: Gosh, I was hoping Willow was going to grow out of it.
0: dear. Let's get some help from the Brains Trust today. Drop your messages up onto our social media pages over the next couple of days and we'll talk again next week, Travis. It is High Pitch Dad. Thanks to faith-parent.com. Good to catch up, Travis.
2: Mate, pleasure.
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16 to 9, Voice FM. It's Josh Wilson. It gets better. Hey, how you doing? It's the Morning Brew. I was just looking at our Facebook page and something I posted a couple of days ago, which was all about Hike for Hope. Yes, it's the fundraiser that's happening this weekend for Hope for Our Children. We caught up earlier in the week with Jules from Hope for Our Children, and she was saying how much demand has increased for them this year, which is not a great thing, which means they need to raise some more money. They're doing the Bridge to Brisbane walk this coming Sunday, and they would love your support. So check out Hope for Our Children on social media pages and scroll until you see their Bridge to Brisbane link and get behind them. Even Jules' six-year-old is raising money for Hope for Our Children, a fantastic, fantastic charity. So check them out, Hope for Our Children on social media, and get behind their Bridge to Brisbane walk this weekend. It's a great fundraiser. There's about just a few thousand dollars left to reach their target. So get in and help them out. Coming up very soon, we'll check out some of the things happening on the community notices. And remember, if you've got a community notice, let us know about it. Hello at radio929.fm. Here's Powderfinger.

0: 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It's the Morning Brew, Powder Finger. I don't remember. Well, if you don't remember, let's remind you.
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0: All righty, up on the Community Billboard today. Something is happening tomorrow is the Salvation Army Open Day. It's happening from 9 till 1 at 119 West Street, Toowoomba. That'll be happening tomorrow. And we'll tell you more about that a little bit later on this morning after 9:30, catching up with Alana from Salvation Army to talk more about that and what's also happening next week. Talking about next week, get it in your diary, fellas, because it is Shed Happens. It's happening next Wednesday evening, the 16th, from 6:30 p.m. at the Shed, 100 Glenvale Road. A fantastic opportunity to get together with some other blokes and have a barbecue and listen to a champion man this month, Alan Murphy, talking about his life experiences at the Shed on Wednesday evening. If there's something happening, let us know. Hello at radio929.fm. Micah Tyler's up next.
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5 to 9, Voice FM. It's a voice for hope with Micah Tyler. God did it. On the way very soon, we've got the latest news, sport and weather details. Coming up after 9 as well, we're going to catch up with Alana from the Salvation Army to talk all about their open day, which is happening tomorrow, and also what's happening leading into Carnival next week as well. Just a bit of a quiet space at a busy time. We'll find out all the details about that a little bit later on this morning after 9:30 when Alana pops in. Well, we catch up with her on the phone anyway. This is Sari Rivera, Voice FM.

0: with sun protection recommended right through until 3 p.m. this afternoon. Coming up over the weekend, possible shower tomorrow and 20 degrees, Sunday partly cloudy and 21. Around the region at the moment at local weather stations, 17 degrees currently at Helidon, 15 degrees at Gowrie Junction, 14 degrees at Westbrook and 14 degrees at East Toowoomba.
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1: 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It's Shanice. I love your smile. Hey, how you doing? It's Jason with you.
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1: Soon, Pat Barrett, and also not too far away, Alana from the Salvation Army. 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And I could be calling you, and JB could be calling you for the Perfect Answer as well. 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

0: 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It's a voice for hope. Pat Barrett, I've got a fire. Hey, how you doing? It's Jason with you this morning. 14 minutes past nine, Bravehearts Day is today. Now, what's Bravehearts? 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If you'd like to know more, you can check out all the details up on the Bravehearts website, bravehearts.org.au. That's bravehearts.org.au. And it is National Child Protection Week. As I was saying, we were talking a couple of times this week to Jules from Hope for Our Children, and I'm going to give a big plug to Hope for Our Children, because they're dedicated to protecting and being a positive impact on the lives of children transitioning from care, fleeing domestic violence, refugee children, and others facing challenging situations. 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They have had, I think it was 187 requests. 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

0: Words to live by. 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
1: Today's encouraging words come from Galatians 6, verse 2. 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

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It's a voice for hope. Carly Ann Taylor. Why should I worry? Hey, it's Jason with you. Well, if you like to do a little bit of catch-up, and catch-up radio happens tonight from 6. It is the Morning Brew Rewind show we do from 6 o'clock tonight. And we're going to rewind a bunch of the conversations from this week, some great conversations with Jules from Hope for Our Children. We caught up with birthday girl Jan Ivey yesterday talking all about Follow the Star, which is happening in December, and there's information sessions happening on Sunday afternoon at Rangeville Community Church if you're interested in being a volunteer. And you can find out all the details about that tonight on Catch Up Radio, the Morning Brew Rewind show, tonight from 6, Voice FM. Here's A-Log.

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5: In stories making news, Australia is marking 25 years since the September 11 attacks in the United States. More than 3,000 people died in the 2001 tragedy, including 10 Australians. The Returned Services League has accused Pauline Hanson of being extremely offensive to all veterans. The One Nation leader is being urged to apologise over a cartoon labelling Liberal MP Andrew Hastie a traitor. The former elite soldier believes he's being targeted after testifying in the Ben Robert Smith defamation case. The Anglican Dean of St John's Cathedral in Brisbane is stepping down after 18 years at the helm. In a statement, Dr Peter Katz says the choice was made following his decision to participate in a docu-series about adult content creators. He reiterated that the final product was very different from what he had agreed to. And crowds are pouring into the MCG ahead of this morning's NFL blockbuster between the San Francisco 49ers and the LA Rams. I'm Naomi Millen with the latest headlines.
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0: 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On this weekend, it's a big open day at the Salvation Army Toowoomba. To talk all about it, hello, Alana.
1: Hi, Jason. How are you?
0: Great to catch up again. Good, thank you, for a Friday morning. So, it's a big day tomorrow at Salvation Army in Toowoomba for the open day.
1: Yes, it is. We're looking forward to it.
0: So, tell us all about the open day. What's that all about?
1: Well, I guess it's bigger and better than what you will find every other week when you come to the Salvation Army. We just want to throw open our doors and invite the community in to come and see a little bit about what we do and enjoy some time in that space.
0: So you've got the family store at the Salvation Army in Toowoomba, and I believe there's a big clothing sale happening at the Saturday at the open day as well.
1: Yes, so we have all the bags ready to go, but customers can come in and fit whatever they can in those bags, and it's $10 for the whole bag.
0: Fantastic. Now, tell me about the family store, because it is a wonderful, wonderful little store. There's so many things to find in there. But tell us about what people can actually find in the family store, and also probably about donating to the family store.
1: Yeah, of course. So you never know what you're going to find. It's all once-off because it's things that the community have donated. So we've got lots of clothing, lots of bric-a-brac, just little bits and pieces. You can come in and get a bargain. We keep our prices fairly reasonable because we know that, you know, life's a bit tough at the moment for everybody. And a lot of that goes back then to supporting the work that we do in the community as well.
0: So on Saturday at the open day, the family store's happening. There's a sausage sizzle, a bake sale, kids' activities as well. And Elizabeth Ray's going to be coming and performing as well.
1: Yes, very excited to have her there. She'll be there between 10 and 12. So we love having music in our building. It just creates a wonderful atmosphere. So it's great to have Elizabeth live there to play some music for us on the day.
0: One of our favourite performers here at Voice FM, and she's a great performer, and that'll be a fantastic time. Now, Alana, I want to also ask about, that's happening this Saturday.
1: Between
0: 9 and 1 at 119 West Street. But next week as well, you're opening the doors of the Salvation Army right next door to the cafe as a bit of a quiet space.
1: Yes. So I guess for an overall picture, we love our building, our space, to be a community place. So where people can come, they can come and go to the cafe and go to the shop, get assistance if they need. But we just thought, you know, thinking coming off the back of Open Day and with Carnival of Flowers, we're just going to create a bit of a quiet space for the week from the 15th to the 18th. And we've got some wonderful artwork from members of our church, so drawings, paintings, photos, all linked in with scripture. So we're really excited to have that space available.
0: So that exhibition's called Florals of the Bible.
1: Yes, that's right. And we'll have some little prayer prompts as well if there's anybody that wants that. And there's always people available if anyone wants to just have a chat or, you know, just want someone to come alongside them. So it's whatever they need that space to be.
0: Fantastic. That's 10 till 2 daily from the 15th to the 18th at 119 West Street, Toowoomba, right next to the cafe at Salvation Army, is where you can find that wonderful little quiet space just for a little bit of a peace and quiet, just for a few minutes away from the hustle and bustle of Carnival.
1: It gets quite busy, doesn't it, in the next couple of weeks?
0: Indeed it does. Hey, Alana, great to catch up. Thanks so much for your time. And I'll just remind people again, Salvation Army Open Day this Saturday, 9 till 1, tomorrow at 119 West Street. Great to catch up, Alana.
1: Thanks, Jason.
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0: I was mentioning it before. It is coming up on Sunday, the Follow the Star Expressions of Interest Sessions. If you would like to be a part of Follow the Star, the Christmas story coming to life, December 17 to 20, it happens at the Railway Goods Shed, and volunteers are welcome right now. If you would like to know a lot more about it, there's an Expression of Interest session happening Sunday afternoon at 2 p.m. at Rangeville Community Church, and again on the 27th as well of the month. And if you want to find out a bit more detail about Follow the Star, you can catch up with the Morning Brew Rewind show tonight from 6. We caught up with Jan yesterday. I'll be replaying that chat tonight on the Morning Brew Rewind. If you have something for our community notices, let us know about it. 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

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Mark is in for music and conversation with Mark to get you through the rest of your Friday morning. Later on in the day, Cam's in for the daily after one, and from four this afternoon, JB's in for the run home. I'll catch you again Monday morning bright and early for the morning brew. It is your Snow Patrol at Voice. You have a good one. See ya. This is

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3: In this bulletin, calls to repeal a health services cap for veterans and concerns over the number of new home builds. With more, I'm Naomi Millam. The federal government is being urged to abandon any further plans to overhaul health funding for veterans. Labor's proposal to impose a $5,000 cap on allied health services has been blocked by the Senate. Shadow Veterans Affairs Minister Michael McCormack says Labor must abandon the issue.
4: Until this cap is scrapped, they are going to be anxious, they are going to be worried, and it's not just a cap on their healthcare, it's a cap on their service, on their noble duty that they've done for this nation.
3: Labor's measure was designed to save the budget a little over $700 million. Australia's peak housing bodies claim the federal government's tax reforms will reduce the number of new homes being built. New modelling has examined the effects of changes to negative gearing and capital gains tax concessions. Master Builders Chief Executive Danita Warne says the policies will make it harder to build a home.
5: The building industry can only do so if we have investors in the market as well as owner-occupiers. The government should reverse all three of the changes that they have made.
3: Meantime, PropTrack estimates 480 first home buyer households that accessed the 5% deposit scheme between last October and June are in negative equity. An American firefighter who survived the September 11 terror attacks has shared his story from that day 25 years ago. Nearly 3,000 people were killed when the two planes flew into the World Trade Center. It also claimed the lives of more than 340 New York City firefighters who rushed into the burning towers. Firefighter Peter Feluca said he was inside North Tower when the South collapsed.
6: We didn't know that as we're going up the flight of stairs, we get reports from different police officers and whatnot who was getting the outside information, which we weren't able to get. He said, "Fellas, I just want to give you a heads up. You know, we just got a report of a third plane inbound."
3: 10 Australians perished in the attack. The Lions will host the Crows at the Gabba tomorrow night in their AFL semi-final clash. Brisbane are sitting third on the table and coming off a shock loss to the Sydney Swans last week. Veteran Dane Zorko says they're prepared to go up against a strong side with the Crows.
7: Who had a fantastic win, got the monkey off the back with their finals campaign record over a number of years. So it's going to be tough once again, but we need to be ready for it to be tough. We just can't think it's going to happen for us like it has in previous years.
3: Tonight, Fremantle take on Geelong. And NFL teams the LA Rams and San Francisco 49ers are preparing to clash in Melbourne this morning at the MCG. Kickoff is this hour with tight security all around the stadium. That's the latest news and sport. I'm Naomi Miller.
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8: Partly cloudy day today, slight chance of a shower hanging around and winds easterly 25 to 35 k's an hour. Heading towards an expected top today of 19 degrees, down to a low overnight tonight of 10. Tomorrow looking partly cloudy and 19.
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